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This is Taste of Country Weekend on 101.9 The Bull, and we are officially on the road to 250. The United States is turning 2.5 centuries old and looking great. Now, we are celebrating all the way to the big day. So what is one tradition that you cannot live without? Let us know inside our Bull app.

0: I mean, we have to bring you something off of Flow State, right? That is Keith Urban, his cover of Baby Come Back. Before that was also Keith Urban with Sweet Thing. A double down on Taste of Country Weekend. I love hearing like an original Keith Urban song and then one of those Yacht Rock cover songs like back to back. It's fun, right? It's like the entire storyline of Keith Urban we just listened to. Flow State just arrived this past week. And yes, it is a covers album completely for Keith Urban. And it's all Yacht Rock songs. And he had a lot of fun making it, so is there another one?
1: I never thought there'd be a part one, so you're probably asking the wrong guy. I mean, I have no idea. I didn't expect this. I don't know. I don't really have a plan with what I'm doing next. I think being spontaneous and having fun in the studio is what is how this record got born. I'm up for doing more of that, whatever that looks like and sounds like.
0: Ooh, it sounds exciting, doesn't it? That is Keith Urban talking to our own Evan Paul on Taste of Country Night. If you could have your way, what would you want to hear next from Keith Urban? Tell us on our Taste of Country app. And hey, while you're there, check out the rest of that interview with Keith on Taste of Country Nights.
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The first single that he released as an independent artist, and look what it's turned into. It's Hurricane on Taste of Country Weekend.

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0: I think we're going to get a new album from Kane Brown this year. He's been talking about it for quite some time. We just haven't gotten the details yet. That is Woman in our song Spotlight. And right now, I have got Evan Paul here to tell us what he's got coming up on Taste of Country Nights. Take it away, Ev.
1: 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Then on Friday night, in addition to that, we're also going to be hanging out with Tucker Wetmore. 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Come hang out with us Monday through Friday, 7 p.m. to midnight. It's Evan Paul with Taste of Country Nights.

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man, we've got a lot of visitors in the U.S. right now, thanks to the World Cup. I'm loving the content on social media of like, this is my first time in America. Here's Sam Hunt. It's Leave the Night On.

It's a double down of Luke Combs on now, because sometimes you need more than one song from Luke, right? My favorite new song from Luke is on the way. This is Sleepless in a Hotel Room on Taste of Country Weekend.

concert connection. And of course, that means we're hooking you up with all the free tickets all summer long. Like to see Jason Boland live in the backyard at the Lumberyard. That's coming up Saturday, June 27th. Get in to win those tickets inside.

0: Luke Combs is going to be a part of a major tribute to Alan Jackson at the end of the month. That is Be By You, part of a double down from Luke Combs. We also brought you Sleepless in a Hotel Room. It is Jess and the Taste of Country crew. June 27th, the place to be is Nashville, Tennessee at Nissan Stadium. That place is going to be packed for the final show for Alan Jackson. It is insane to think that this man is retiring. I mean, he's been on the road for like 40 years, for crying out loud. Now, this isn't him retiring from music entirely. He hasn't ruled out getting in the studio and putting something together. It's just this disease, this neurodegenerative disease that he's been battling, is making it really hard for him to get out on the road. But nonetheless, there's a massive show that will be at Nissan Stadium. Like 20 artists are going to be taking the stage to honor Alan. And luckily for us that maybe don't have a ticket to the show because they were impossible to get, it's going to be taped and it will be aired on NBC and Peacock at a later date. We don't have that date just yet, but it's going to be called Alan Jackson, The Last Show.
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16: Oh, now. You know you got it.

put you in charge of the next show at the Sphere in Las Vegas, who would you choose? Maybe Florida-Georgia Line? That would be great, right? Kenny Chesney's got a handful of shows that he's doing at the Sphere this summer. Here's Carry On Taste of Country Music.

is Taste of Country Weekend. So Jason Boland and the Stragglers are bringing real red dirt music to the backyard at the Lumberyard coming up on Saturday, June 27th. And of course, we are your summer concert connection. So we're hooking you up with tickets. Get into it.

Well, new country is on the way in less than 8 minutes. It's actually brand new country from Riley Green. We've got it in our song Spotlight. Right now, it's Tucker Wetmore with Brunette.

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1: Hey, it's Bobby Bones. Hope you have a good weekend. Coe Wetzel and Kenan Thompson from SNL, they weren't in together, but they were on the show. Also, drama over a celebrity interview involving two members of our show. 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

0: Riley Green is one of many country artists that actually has a stage name. Kinda, sorta. That is Think As You Drunk in our song Spotlight on Taste of Country Weekend. He doesn't go by his real name, but he does go by his middle name. That's right, Riley is Riley's middle name. His first name is actually Jonathan. Now, I don't have a thing against the name Jonathan, but Riley is just Riley. You know what I mean? It would be hard to think of him as anything else. Now, where did Riley come from? Well, it's kind of sort of a family name. Not that anybody in his family has been legally named Riley, but his great-grandfather actually started suffering from dementia and started calling Riley's father Riley, even though Riley's dad's name is Kevin. But, you know, he just thought that this man's name was Riley. And it was kind of endearing, so much so that Kevin and Karen, Riley's parents, said, we have to pass this name on somehow, some way. And that's where Riley came from.
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0: You know, when it comes to country music, you never forget the first time you play the Grand Ole Opry. Am I right? Like, Lainey Wilson, I'm sure, will remember that moment for the rest of her life. That is phone, keys, wallets, before that, heart like a truck, a double down of Lainey on Taste of Country Weekend. We've got another young artist that's going to be stepping into that circle for the first time ever. Despite the fact that she's got country music blood running through her veins. Her name is Carlisle Wright. She is the grandniece of Alan Jackson. She's actually Alan's nephew's daughter is who she is. But this is exciting for her, obviously, as an artist, but even more thrilling that it opened up a window for a special moment between her and her great uncle. So she calls him Uncle Hat, and we got video of her receiving a call from Uncle Hat to officially invite her to perform and make her debut at the Grand Ole Opry. And of course, tears were shed. You can see that video on our Taste of Country app. And what's even more exciting is she's going to make her debut at the Opry the same weekend that she's actually performing in honor of Alan Jackson at Nissan Stadium in Nashville. What a weekend that's going to be for the entire family.
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It's Jess, and why pay full price for dinner? 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
1: Hey, it's Bobby Bones. Hope you have a good weekend. Coe Wetzel and Kenan Thompson from SNL, they weren't in together, but they were on the show. Also, drama over a celebrity interview involving two members of our show. Check out the Bobby Bones Show podcast. 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

Taste of Country Weekend. It's time for our song Spotlight, which is shining on new country from an up-and-coming artist that is very promising. His name is Hudson Westbrook. The song is called Painted You Pretty.

0: Westbrook, Painted You Pretty. That's in our song spotlight on Taste of Country Weekend. And Billy Dukes is here. He's telling us what's now trending on our Taste of Country app. If you don't have the app, now's a great time to get it downloaded. Take it away, Billy.
1: Thinking about Justin Moore this weekend as he'll take the next month off the road to deal with an unspecified health issue. On social media, he says this was the right decision for him and his family, and he appreciates the support. Two solo shows and five dates with Riley Green are effective in June. He's going to return to the road on July 9th in Knoxville. Keith Urban with a new album called Flow State this week. It's a yacht rock album. Yes, you heard that right. And he tells Taste of Country that it happened organically.
2: I bought a studio in Nashville, and it took about 9 months to get it up and running and working really, really well. By the time it was ready to hit record, I was about to hit the road on the High and Alive World Tour, and I was so frustrated because I went, I want to record something in my studio before I'm, you know.
1: The solution? Play a few yacht rock songs and then add a few more. He says it was the most fun he's ever had in the studio. And finally, Florida Georgia Line announced they're back at CMA Fest last week, but don't expect a tour or new music all that soon. Both BK and Tyler are currently promoting solo music, and Tyler's hitting the road with Dan and Shay in the fall. As for what it means, you can find an article on the topic at the Taste of Country app.
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How cool that the World Cup is happening in the United States. I got to know where the watch party's at. I got to know what's on the watch party menu as well. Are we matching the things we're eating with the games that we're watching? Like, that would be fun, right? Tell me where you're at on our Taste of Country app, and thanks for letting us tag along. Kenny Chesney's here. It's I Go Back.

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0: 2 from Megan Maroney, right? That's I'm Not Pretty and Beautiful Things on Taste of Country Weekend. Sometimes one song from your favorite artist just isn't enough. Plus, we're also giving you a chance to see Megan Maroney in Nashville. So that was like a little mini preview of what you're going to be experiencing at Bridgestone Arena in Music City with your bestie by your side. Thanks to our friends at Sony Music Nashville. We've got everything taken care of. Like, we'll get you to Nashville. We'll get you home from Nashville as well. We'll put you up in a hotel, and obviously you are going to the show. And I suggest you do a little exploring in Nashville while you're there. Bridgestone Arena, so close to all those celebrity bars that you see everywhere on Broadway. Yeah, you can just walk over there. It's going to be a great trip for you and your bestie. 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

your weekend on 101.9 The Bull, and I know you're probably out there, you know, dodging those red light runners and maybe trying to get around those people who forgot what a blinker is. Now, we actually asked you what Amarillo drivers are known for. The answers are brutal. 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

people out there that absolutely love summer. Anybody like me, and it's just too hot. Like, this is not your favorite season. However, I will say this. Summer's the last season before football, so we will take it. Luke Combs is here now. It's Lovin' on You on Taste of Country Weekend.

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1: Hey, it's Bobby Bones. 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Coe Wetzel and Kenan Thompson from SNL, they weren't in together, but they were on the show. Also, drama over a celebrity interview involving two members of our show. 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

0: And every time I hear Brantley Gilbert now, I think about that grandma crowd surfing at his show and setting like a Guinness World Record for being the oldest person to crowd surf. That is good damn in our song spotlight on Taste of Country weekend. If you don't know what I'm talking about, you can see this on our Taste of Country app. Also, I would love to get your input on the possibility of a reunion of the Pistol Annies. Now, this is a little bit of a stretch, but I will tell you this. The three of them, Ashley Monroe, Angelina Presley, and Miranda Lambert, were all together again for a writing session. Now, cool your jets just a second here, okay? It's hard to read between the lines here, but what I'm hearing is that they were together writing specifically for something for Ashley. I feel like when Angelina posted this photo of the three of them, she's like, you have to ask Ashley what we were writing for. It feels like it was specifically for an Ashley project. However, the three of them getting back together again, I mean, those creative juices were definitely flowing. I'm pretty sure there could be something on the way from Pistol Annies. And it's been a minute since we got their last album. What was it, like 2023, 2022 maybe? So yeah, definitely looking forward to something from Pistol Annies if that's the case. But only time will tell.
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It's Jess, and how about we make your paycheck go a little further with Bomb City Deals. 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

0: Morgan Wallen taking a lot of heat for canceling that show in Pittsburgh last weekend. That is Don't We, as part of a double down from Morgan Wallen on Taste of Country Weekend. We also brought you whiskey glasses. It's Jess. And to give you like the little rundown here, he canceled a show in Pittsburgh due to the possibility of bad weather coming in. And actually, there was already bad weather that had hit another town nearby. And it was like, you know what? We don't want to put people in a position where they could get hurt because we've all packed into a stadium and suddenly we have to evacuate everybody. You know what I mean? Well, the weather never like materialized over the stadium. But I will tell you this. I did some Googling. CBS said that there were 6 tornadoes that touched down in and around that area that weekend. So I think there was just cause to canceling a show. And hey, I get it. I'm a fan of country music. I don't like to see shows get canceled. I want to be there. I also understand that weather is so unpredictable. That's why we hate it, right? It could have been one of those things that the weather was fine and then all of a sudden turned bad. You know what I mean? Like, it's just, you never know. And I think in situations like this, you really have to err on such the side of caution. You know what I mean? Like, you really got to go to the extreme, making sure that people are safe. This could have been bad had that weather actually come in.
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Georgia Line has told us that they are back. What does that actually mean? We'll talk more in less than 10 minutes. I got Florida Georgia Line on now for you. This is Round Here on Taste of.

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1: Hey, it's Bobby Bones. Hope you have a good weekend. Coe Wetzel and Kenan Thompson from SNL, they weren't in together, but they were on the show. Also, drama over a celebrity interview involving two members of our show. Check out the Bobby Bones Show podcast. You can hear it all wherever you get your podcasts.

0: It's Taste of Country Weekend, Jacob Hackworth. What took you so long in our song Spotlight? It's Jess. And maybe some people are asking that question when it comes to Florida Georgia Line. Like, what took you so long getting back together? Man, we've been out here hanging, just waiting for new stuff, waiting for something, some sort of news at the very least. Well, we got that at CMA Fest with Florida Georgia Line, Brian Kelly and Tyler Hubbard jumping on stage together to sing a couple of songs. And they said it. We back, baby. But then that was it. Are they just back at CMA Fest? Are they just back performing on a stage together? We've heard Tyler Hubbard say that they want to play shows within the next year. So I definitely think that we could see maybe some festival dates, maybe some one-off shows here and there. As far as new music goes, we'll just have to wait and see. But I have a feeling that might be in our future. Honestly, I think the thing that would work really well is a Las Vegas residency. This would really, you know, obviously satisfy the fans, but I think it would also help Florida Georgia Line kind of, you know, garner and measure the amount of excitement for new music that there could be just by doing some shows at the Sphere. Plus, those Vegas residency shows, that's where an artist goes and plays like all their biggest hits. So it would be a party, don't get me wrong.
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Good morning, guys. Back to work. Back to the third shift. I've got more of today's country lined up all night. I'm Brett Allen, and I've got some brand new stuff. Brand new music on the way from, Max McNow. I'm going to play the new one from Cody Johnson. And another new one from this guy, Chris Young. Here's Famous Friends.

Ellen on 101.9 The Bull. We are your summer concert connection. 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

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Check out everything that they got there in Music City. And Megan Maroney in concert, her Cloud 9 tour. It's a sold-out show at Bridgestone Arena. You could be going for free. Be listening. More codes happening today. First one is at 8:20. Here's Bailey Zimmerman. Wow.

0: the Red Clay Strays with Demons in Your Choir on the third shift. 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

Luke Bryan already getting ready to go back to the beach next summer. He's already announced the 12th annual Crash My Playa lineup. Headliners, of course, include Luke Bryan, but also Thomas Rhett and Hardy. Here's Luke and his latest. It's Country If She Knows It on the Third Shift.

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Ella Langley has been the queen of the charts for the last couple of months, really. And now she's got another female to duke it out with, Taylor Swift, back on the country charts with her new one. I'm going to play that one a little bit later tonight. Ella Langley, here's Choosing Texas on the Third Shift.

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Do you know of any? Maybe you just want to check out any bar. 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

One of the good things about working overnight in the summer is that you don't get the heat in the middle of the day like the first shift workers do. Welcome to the third shift. I'm Brett Allen with New Country from Ian Munsick. Here's Love is Blind on the third shift. You told

Hey, it's Brett Allen on 101.9 The Bull. Are you ready to hit the road to Dallas with your bestie or your whoever you want to bring with you? You can go see Thomas Rhett's Soundtrack to Life tour at the American Airlines Center on September 18th. As your summer concert connection, of course, we've got your tickets inside our Bull.

the beginning of the night. I promise you brand new country, and we're going to give you that all night long. I got a song coming up from a guy who actually originally almost went by a different name. We'll get to him coming up after Corey Kent and Co Wetzel. Here's Rocky Mountain Low on the Third Shift.

summer in the Texas Panhandle. At this point, the water at Lake Meredith isn't even refreshing. It's basically a lukewarm bath with a view. 101.9.

0: was done for.
1: That's new from Max McNown. It's Done For on the Third Shift. And it's always interesting to hear how these artists chose their names, because they don't always go with the name that's on their birth certificate, right? Or their married name. They go with a stage name a lot of the time. And that's kind of the case for Max McNown. His full name is Max Winter McNown. And when he was first starting out and was trying to establish his artistic identity, he seriously considered just dropping his last name for a stage name, and almost released his name under released his music under the name Max Winter, but instead decided to stick with it. And now we've got Max McNown.
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Riley Green getting us started in a good way on New After Two. Good morning, guys. I'm Brett Allen on the third shift with six brand new songs in a row. Here's Flatland Cavalry with Never Coming Back.

it's Brett Allen on 101.9 The Bull. Riley Green is bringing the Cowboy As It Gets tour to Lubbock on September 12th. And he's packing the United Supermarkets Arena with Randy Houser and more. We've got your tickets. Enter now inside the Bull app. I ain't

0: You want brand new country? I've never even played this one. It's that new from Cody Johnson. He even raps a little bit in this. Here's Horseback on the Third Shift.
1: He's a ranch hand in a pinch, man. 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

0: Shane Prophet with Long Live Country on the Third Shift. I'm Brett Allen. Before Shane, I played Cody Johnson's new one called Horseback. It's always interesting to me to find out how these guys get these songs, because sometimes songwriters pitch their songs to the artists, and Cody actually says that he doesn't want to know who the songwriter is. He doesn't want to be biased, but he did get one directly from the songwriter Josh Phillips. It's a song that he made a top 10 hit called Dirt Cheap, and it was huge for him. And it originally went to both Cody Johnson and Luke Combs at the same time. Cody said the only reason really that he got it was because Luke didn't see the text message. He didn't open it up. And Luke Combs was pretty upset. He said that they went duck hunting in Mississippi. He said, I could kill you for that song, Dirt Cheap. But it will always have Cody Johnson's name on it. I think they should do a remix of it with the both of them, Luke Combs and Cody Johnson on it. Now, that'd be a cool song, wouldn't it?
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Once they go in, man, you got to listen to the full song before it'll go away. This is one of them from Kane Brown. Here's Woman on the Third Shift.

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Maroney playing a sold-out show in Nashville in August, and how cool would it be to be in that crowd? Bridgestone Arena, you and a friend head down, watch the show, to check out some of the sights of Nashville. 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

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Yeehaw! 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

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We've got more chances for you to go to Nashville. 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

0: That's brand new from Chris Young. There's I Didn't Come Here to Leave on the third shift. I'm Brett Allen. If you missed it on Friday, he actually released a deluxe version of his latest album. That's the title track right there, I Didn't Come Here to Leave. And it's got three brand new songs on it. One of them is called One of Us, and it's a duet with a rising star named Shaylin. There is a song called Wedding Band, and one called If You're Lucky, which is a duet with Breland. So if any of those sound good, if you love Chris Young and you haven't gotten his regular album, the deluxe version is out right now.
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From the all-star sheet metal and roofing studio. Too much country. Said no one ever. It's a 40-minute bull ride. 101.9, The Bull.

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Useless because, well, there's no prize involved. We just do it to pass the time, and it's a little bit of fun. So here we go. Here's your question. People over 40 eat this food twice as often as they did as a kid. Let me know what you

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The question today, people over 40 eat this food twice as often as they did as a kid. What is it? The answer is really good for you, actually. It's yogurt, especially Greek yogurt. Super high in protein, really good for you. And you can tell that I'm old because I do too. I eat a lot more.

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Working hard from the sun up to the sun down. If you gotta work, you gotta have us. 101.9 The Bull.

We're buzzing through the late nights on the third shift. Good morning, guys. I'm Brett Allen. Welcome back to work. I got lots of country to help you make it through your first day back. Ella Langley's on the way, Lainey Wilson, and this is new country from Charles Wesley Godwin. Along with Luke Combs, here's Better That Way. Brand new on the third shift. Old boots

I've got a crazy story about a woman swallowing an iPod coming up for you. Yes, you're going to want to hear this whole thing because, believe it or not, it gets crazier after that statement. I've got Lainey Wilson and John Mayer right now. Here's Phone, Keys, Wallet on the Third Shift.

0: got a headline about a woman swallowing an AirPod, and then when I read the story, it actually got crazier. That's Caroline Jones, and you're it for me, honey, on The Third Shift. I'm Brett Allen. You may wonder, how do you swallow an AirPod? You know, like the earbud that you listen to music on? Evidently, she was grabbing her vitamins from the table, and she accidentally grabbed the AirPod with it, and down the hatch they went. All the pills and the pod, and then she realized she didn't have her AirPods with her, and she realized that, yeah, she ate her AirPod. she decided to go to urgent care, and they basically said that she should just wait for it to pass. So she went on TikTok and started giving updates, and people started watching, anxiously waiting for good news, and it never came. She never did find the AirPod. Unfortunately, she had to go to the doctor and just get an X-ray to figure out if it was still stuck inside of her, and it wasn't. Somewhere along the line, she lost it.
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The good news is we've got tickets for you to go and see Megan Maroney. And the even better news is that it's in Nashville, and we're going to cover the trip to get there. Airfare, hotel accommodations. You just got to be listening for codes today. First one's at 8:20. We got five throughout the day. Good luck. Here's Bailey Zimmerman. Wow.

helping you get through all those unnecessary reply all emails. It's a 40-minute bull ride. 101.9 The Bull.

you think, third shifters? Your first third shift of the week is almost over. Thanks for hanging out with me tonight. First shifters, you got one day to get through. Just think about Monday, and we'll see you back here tonight on Tuesday. It's Luke Combs. Here's One Number Away.

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4: Morning.
0: Prank in a school. I'm wondering if you think it was too far. We'll talk about that in a second. And then also, something happened in this Uber and it made the news. But then something happened in an Uber when Eddie and I were together and Eddie did not want to tell me. He didn't tell me till after we got out of the car because he thought I'd freak out.
2: Okay.
0: So all that. Let's get the show started now. Glad everybody's here. Let's get going.
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0: This person got in an Uber and said they noticed that their Uber driver was falling asleep while they were driving. And I don't think it's a self-driving car. So, okay, hit the clip.
1: Scary ride for an Uber rider who caught his driver asleep at the wheel of the Tesla. The rideshare customer sent us this video telling us that he was going to Costa Mesa on March 24th at around 7:30 p.m. He says the driver fell asleep on the 405 freeway. That rider tells us he contacted the Orange County Sheriff's Department but was told deputies would have needed to witness the driver asleep. He also filed a complaint with Uber but was initially informed he would not be able to find out whether any action was taken. This morning, Uber sent him another message saying they are reviewing the driver's access to the app and have refunded his trip.
0: Oh, a refund. That's nice.
2: Yeah.
0: Tesla does have a self-driving feature, but they never mentioned that's the case. And I would assume if you're driving Uber, you can't hit that.
3: Mm-hmm. Yeah, I don't care.
0: You're not supposed to.
2: And you can't close your eyes even with it, right?
0: So you can't. Yeah, in certain parts, you can just.
2: Oh, I thought that it would notice your eyes
0: are
2: closed.
0: Maybe.
2: And then it.
0: Regardless, it doesn't feel good.
3: Mm-hmm. No.
0: If you look up and your Uber driver is asleep.
3: No.
0: That's from KTLA 5 News. Eddie and I were getting an Uber out of California. We were flying back here. And we got in the Uber. It's fine. Got to the airport, got out. Eddie said, I don't want to tell you this.
3: Yeah. So I met the Uber before Bobby got there and I had the bags. And so the guy parks in front of the hotel. And he's like, all right, you got bags? And he gets out and he opens the back latch and he grabs the bags. And as he's grabbing our bags, the car starts moving forward. He forgot to put it in park.
2: Oh, yeah.
3: And he goes, oh, crap. And runs back in the driver's seat and stops it and puts it in park.
2: That is a little, that would lead me to worry a little bit. Like, what's wrong with him? Is he doing okay?
3: I wanted to tell Bobby. So as soon as Bobby got in the Uber, I wanted to be like, dude.
2: Should we order another one?
0: We were kind of in a hurry, though. That's probably the decision that he made.
2: I'm sure it was just a little accident. We've all been there.
3: No, we have not.
0: But not when our job is to drive.
2: Right.
0: Yeah, that's crazy.
3: I waited till we exited the Uber. I'm like, hey, man, I think now's the perfect time to tell you.
2: Yeah, once you made it safely. Mm-hmm.
0: There is a school that had over 200 doors glued shut. Okay, this is from 6 ABC Action News. Play that clip, please.
4: Nearly 200 doors across the campus were glued shut.
5: Oh, my gosh.
4: It happened late last month during finals week at Patrick Henry High School in San Diego. Surveillance images show the suspect police are now looking for. Students and teachers say they were stunned by the vandalism, which created some really strange moments.
6: Police believe the suspect acted alone, and they aren't sure whether or not this was meant to be a senior prank. Mm. The damage, though, is estimated at $70,000.
3: Yeah. What?
0: That's what's going to get him in trouble.
3: Oh, yeah. No. Because that's pretty creative.
0: $70,000 is so much money to have to pay because somebody broke something or painted something, vandalized. Yeah. Oh, that's a lot. It's funny. It's funny until you hear that number. Mm-hmm. Everybody gets in. Nobody can get in. That's funny.
3: It's so fun. How many doors?
2: 200.
3: He acted alone? Bravo. That's amazing.
0: We're still applauding him. You can't wear a shirt or a hat or shoes that have any sort of mark on them, though. Even a B sweatshirt, someone's going to recognize, hey, my friend Philip has that sweatshirt.
3: I've seen it before.
0: You got to go all black if you're going to do something like this. But I had never heard of people gluing doors shut. It's pretty funny, but 200 doors, probably much, and $70,000 in damage.
2: That's so weird. Like, I don't think there's anything really that funny about it.
3: Really?
2: Yeah.
0: You don't think there's anything funny about it. All right.
2: No.
0: The bell rings. Everybody goes in. Nobody can get into their door.
3: Because they're all glued shut.
0: And they're looking around like, your door? Your door? That's not funny to you at all?
3: No. And was Philip there to witness everyone trying to open the door? Because that'd be the best payoff.
0: I would look for the person laughing the hardest, the earliest in the footage.
2: Yeah. Oh. Mr. Bobby Bones. Yeah.

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1: Small things men can do to boost how hot they are. We'll talk about that. Also, we got a couple arguing about the spelling of their baby's name. We have the Bonehead story coming up, all that and more. All you have to do, if you want to follow us on YouTube, subscribe. Just go to Bobby Bones Show later in the day. Hit subscribe. Other than that, we're back with the rest of the show in just a second. Get your Bobby Bones on. Come on. 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

0: Hello, Bobby Bones. My wife is 5 months pregnant. We're getting into some serious baby naming drama. We're having a boy, and my wife is insisting that the name be special. So if it's Rob, and that's not really an original name, she wants it to be Rob with two B's. Oh. If it's Sean, S-C-H-A-W-N-E, Sean. If it's Kevin, two V's. Oh, I think it's crazy. Is this a pointless fight, or should I just let her have this one? Signed, Chris with one S. That's funny. I would fight for your right to party on this one.
1: To name your kid.
0: Because your kid is going to have to deal with people misspelling his name, if it's a boy, it seems like it is, his whole life. Not only that, if they don't misspell it, they may pronounce it wrong. That's Sean, S-C-H-A-W-N-E. Okay, next up, Shawane.
2: Right. No,
0: that'll happen a bit too.
2: Yeah.
0: Now, that's different than naming a kid something weird or odd or different. I think those are two different arguments. I would rather you pick a name that was so original than pick a name that's normal and spell it wrong.
2: Right. Yeah. I wonder what's behind her desire to mix it up a little bit. Like, why Rob with two B's, you know?
0: If I'm playing elementary therapist,
2: sure.
0: Probably she didn't feel seen a lot of her life for different reasons. And she wants whatever child she has to be a bit different and be seen because she did not have that.
2: Rob.
0: Oh. Rob. Oh, let's call roll.
2: Rob.
0: Are you here?
2: Yeah.
0: What I would want to know, and I think this is something for you, Chris, to talk to your wife about, is like why is she so set on having a name that is so original? Because I'm sure it is really something that is meaningful to her, not just let's do something goofy.
2: Yeah, no, but I'm with you on, yeah, pick a little bit of a different name, but just make it a different name, not spice up regular names.
0: What if she says, okay, different name, Rob-a-ba-ba. And that's actually the baby's name, Rob. Yeah. I don't think you're out of line for asking as to why she wants to do this. And I would say this one's worth the disagreement.
2: Mm-hmm.
0: To win this one, because this is for your kid, not just for yourself.
2: Like, go middle name. Like, go spice up the middle name however you want.
0: Yeah, Michael with a K.
1: Go for it.
2: Yeah, that's crazy.
0: No, like K-M-I-C-H-A-E-L, middle name.
2: Okay.
0: You can give him the craziest spelling mm-hmm. you want.
2: Sure.
0: Middle name.
2: But K-M isn't a thing. Michael.
0: That's why I said you can name it in K before a lot of stuff.
2: You can?
0: There's K. What, spell the word knight as in someone who fights.
2: Right.
0: No, spell it.
2: K-N-I. I know, but that's like knock.
0: Okay, are you the letter rules now? I'm saying you could do it the same.
2: Well, maybe.
0: Don't make me bring up K-Mart. Oh.
2: Okay.
0: Also no. Known as Kamart.
1: Kamart.
2: Okay.
0: I'd fight for this one.
2: Mm-hmm.
0: It's going to be bad for your kid, not just you guys. So get her to pick either a name that's a little more original. I think that works better than changing up an original name.
2: Yeah.
0: That's so dumb. I don't like to say that, but that's so dumb. Don't name your kid Kevin with two V's. Kevin Vaughn?
2: People are going to think that's a typo.
0: You're right.
1: That's so true.
0: You are right. Okay, there you go. Close it up.
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0: Eddie's so worried about people on the show knowing how much money he makes. 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We're going to talk about that next.
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0: Hyundai has always moved the future within reach. 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
3: 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Bobby Bones,
4: come on. So, Abby answers our phones, and she's a producer on the show. She has a fiancé. Her fiancé works in money. Eddie says that Abby won't leave him alone now. But
5: this is getting ridiculous.
4: Abby's always like, you should give money to my fiance.
5: Like, I'll be going to the break room, Amy, to heat up my food. And Abby comes up to me, like, scares me. And like, hey, like, you got to really do this. And she said, quote, he can make you rich.
4: Okay, so that sounds like some shady's happening.
5: Right.
6: Yeah, that does feel weird.
4: Abby, what's going on here?
6: No, because he won't believe that. He thinks that, like, he's going to tell me everything.

0: you. I want to help him. Everybody can be a winner.
1: Okay, you say weird stuff like that at the end.
2: But I think her main thing is she's not going to get information about Eddie's money situation. Right. Eddie's the old, because the way I see it, Eddie won't work with him because he thinks that he's going to, like, over dinner, talk to Abby about Eddie's finances.
3: Can you imagine they're at dinner and Abby just goes, hey, seriously, like, just off the record, how much money does he have? And then he's like, all right, don't tell anyone. And then he tells Abby. Now Abby's
4: upset.
3: She says
4: it as a bit. We do the bit on the show. Everybody knows.
2: Right.
3: Like, well, it just doesn't seem professional.
2: Yeah. None of us here know anything about what each other makes.
4: I do. I know what everybody makes.
2: Okay. I'm talking about not you.
4: Oh, you didn't say that. You said none of us.
2: Well, us.
4: Got it.
2: You are different.
4: Got it.
2: Obviously, you pretty much know. You know what everybody makes?
4: Oh, yeah.
2: Okay.
4: Of course. I know, I know every nickel.
2: Okay.
4: I have to.
2: Mm-hmm.
4: I would say this. You don't have to tell him how much all you have. You could just say, I have this much money to work with. What would you like? What can you help me do with it?
3: Oh, is that right? It's not like, hey, this is my wealth. Let's rock.
4: You would use the word wealth?
3: Right. I mean, isn't that what it's called?
4: I don't know. Do you think you have enough? Do you call it wealth?
3: No. Okay. But I thought any money was wealth.
2: Like, no, your net worth.
3: Yeah, I didn't think that, like, you know, $5,000 is wealth.
4: I think you could literally go to him and say, hey, I'm interested in your services. Here's $50. This is all I have to work with. What can we do? Not $50, but that's just the number I'm using.
3: Okay. And if that's the case, I'm not worried about Abby knowing that I gave him $50.
4: Abby, thoughts?
0: Well, yeah, because normally he likes to plan for retirement, so he's getting numbers, but you don't have to do it that way. Yeah, if you don't trust
3: that. She's trying to get the number. Usually really what he does.
4: Dang.
0: He won't tell me. I promise. It's actually annoying. He won't tell me. And he doesn't say his clients' names. So like,
4: by you saying that,
0: secretive.
4: It means you're asking, though. So, and Eddie's scared now that you're going to ask one night.
2: But he's not going to budge. Yeah. He has integrity.
3: No, we don't know that.
4: I don't know. I don't know if he has integrity. I never even met the guy.
3: We have no idea.
0: He says it's against the law.
3: Is it?
2: Yeah, it's like HIPAA.
3: There's HIPAA for money?
2: But FIPA.
3: Financial
4: HIPAA. No. So you are or you're not going to work with Abby's fiance?
3: I'm leaning towards no.
2: You need somebody.
4: You have to have somebody.
3: I have Luke Bryan's basis.
2: Okay.
4: Somebody messaged me and they said they were listening to the podcast. And what made them laugh out loud the most is that Eddie said he had a guy doing his money and it was Luke Bryan's basis.
3: That's my buddy Tom. My buddy Tom, yeah.
2: Tom. Mm-hmm.
4: I think you should at least meet with Abby's fiance.
3: Okay.
4: For two reasons. I think you would learn a lot from it. And two, it'd be great for the show for us to talk about in that order. And you don't have to tell him anything about how much money you have.
3: Okay. I'm down with the meeting.
2: Does he have a min, though? Like, will he work
3: minimum?
2: With anybody?
4: Oh, why do you say a min, a minimal? What?
3: I know wealth, min.
2: I never said HIPAA. Wealth.
4: A min?
2: I'm making stuff up. Does he? Because some people, he might be like, he may need to know if he's going to work with you. He might be like,
3: I literally show up with $50. He's like, dude, this is not worth my time.
4: Abby, would he come to our building and meet with Eddie in the conference room?
0: Possibly.
3: Just him, though, Abby. I swear, if you show up, it's not happening.
2: Eddie should go to him.
4: I'm just trying to make it as easy as possible. I don't care.
0: I'll ask him.
3: I like the building idea.
4: Come to the building?
3: Yes.
4: Okay, will you just ask him and we'll check back in a week or so?
0: Yeah, I will not bug the room with a mic.
4: That's the stupidest thing. Abby, don't say stuff like that. Okay.
0: That was a joke. Okay.
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1: A dad got an alert that sent him racing toward a crash scene close to his home. 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Lunchbox has this story coming up next in our segment called Tell Me Something Good.
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1: Saddle up for the McBee dynasty. For these cattle rancher brothers, the stakes are high and their legacy is on the line. Can these cowboys save the farm, or will their family business go bust? The McBee dynasty, tonight on Bravo and streaming on Peacock. Saddle up for the McBee dynasty. These cattle rancher brothers are used to horsing around, but this time the stakes are higher than ever. With their father's prison sentence looming, the family will have to buckle up as they face family tension, bankruptcy, and a trip to Las Vegas that will change their dynamics forever. With their legacy in jeopardy, can these cowboys save their farm, or will their family business go bust? The McBee Dynasty, tonight on Bravo and streaming on Peacock.
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7: From KMR Local 4 News, I'm Chief Meteorologist John Harris. For the early morning hours, cloudy, damp, and humid with scattered showers. Lows around 55, and for this afternoon, partly sunny and pleasant. Highs near 78.
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1: with Lunchbox.
2: Tell me something good.
3: Jake Brockmeyer is a fire captain in the St. Louis Fire Department. He's sitting at home when he gets an SOS alert to his phone from his daughter, who's 17 years old, a mile from the house. He rushes to the scene. She had lost control of her car on the wet ground, crossed the line, boom, hit another car. She was unconscious, not breathing. He pulled his own daughter out of the car, performed CPR.
4: Oh, my God, his own kid.
5: It's terrible.
4: All because he got that alert.
3: Yeah, all because he got that alert. She went under emergency surgery for a punctured lung, broken femur, pelvis, and jaw.
5: Oof. Do you know what the alert was? Like, because I know my some family members have like a Life 360, and it tells you immediately when there's a car accident.
3: Like, it's the Apple SOS.
4: Apple Watch.
5: Okay.
4: Man, that's crazy. It was his own daughter. Like, I'm glad he got there. I'd rather it be a trained paramedic. If you're the only one there, you got to do it. But I'd rather be a trained paramedic that doesn't have an emotional connection with the person, because I think I would just be such a mess that I would be not able to perform in a way that's probably needed to perform.
6: Right.
4: Am I even making sense? That story is so crazy.
6: No, to me. I think I would freeze up.
4: It's like you don't want to have to be emotional in a situation where you need to do everything exactly right.
6: Yeah.
4: So I won't want my doctor. If I'm going in for brain surgery or something, I want my doctor. It's another day at the office. I don't want him to be his heart rate up. I don't want him to be like, oh boy, here we go. I need it to be another day at the office, something he's done 100 times that he's good at. Mm-hmm. That's it. Or she's good at.
6: Yes.
5: Correct.
6: Nice.
4: Anytime I've worked with brain people, they've been men.
6: Yeah, so you were just speaking.
4: So don't cancel
6: experience.
4: Me. Don't cancel me, okay, everybody? all right, that's a good story. What a crazy story the Apple Watch can do that, though, too. That's what it's all about.
0: That was Tell Me Something Good.

0: story comes to us from Conroe, Texas. A 39-year-old man was pulled over for speeding in a school zone. Cop comes up to the car, is like, hey, man, you're speeding in a school zone. He's like, yeah, I'm rushing to the high school, man. My son was in an altercation. Someone flashed a gun, and I got to get there. Okay. So the deputy calls multiple agencies. They all respond to the school.
1: Oh, no. They went to the school because this guy's probably lying?
0: And they find the kid just in class and no altercation, no gun.
2: Yeah.
1: I didn't think about all the cops jumping into action. I thought, not a bad excuse.
2: Neither did he. He probably just said it like, ah, makes
1: oh, my gosh. So now the cops went and tried to cover a school shooting.
0: Yeah. And there was nothing going on but a couple of quizzes.
1: Even that kid's like, what? No?
2: Quizzes.
1: My dad said that?
2: Yeah. I never told him that.
1: Oh, no. Okay.
0: I'm Lunchbox. That's your bonehead story of the day.
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1: Good morning. It's 6 o'clock. 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
6: Number one for new country.
7: Bobby Bones.
4: Yeah.
1: These are small things they say guys can do to boost how hot they are. But small things that you don't think much about that'll help.
6: Okay.
1: Okay, number one. Rolled up sleeves. It just exposed forearms.
6: This is hotter than not.
1: Does
6: okay.
1: Does that resonate at all?
6: I haven't really ever thought about it, but now that you mention it, I could see where that's attractive.
1: Do they have to be big forearms, though? Or just any forearm?
6: I mean, I think some muscle helps.
1: Okay. How about the third button rule? If you're going to unbutton the top of that shirt, the third button is where to stop.
6: Third button seems deep.
1: That seems deep.
6: That seems a little deep.
2: So you're counting the very top one?
1: Yeah, so that one for sure has to be unbuttoned. Yes. Although sometimes I've buttoned it. The second one is max for me. I would never go third.
6: Yeah, third. You've got to have a special chest, I think.
2: That's kind of my MO, the third button.
1: Or be in Miami.
6: Right.
2: You have to be somewhere tropical.
1: You go all the way down to third?
2: Yeah, I third button it. Two is almost a little too uptight. Like, it's like a little lax.
6: Your third button on a Tuesday in Nashville?
2: If I'm wearing like a button-up long sleeve, yes, ma'am.
1: Okay. You're a third button.
6: Interesting.
1: Maybe that's why people think he's hot. He's doing this little stuff. Okay, the next one. Light facial hair.
6: Yes.
1: The mildly scruffy Indiana Jones look never goes out of style.
6: 100%.
1: Okay, you're going hard on that one.
6: Yeah, because that's the one that I've resonated with the most.
1: Posture.
6: Sure. Posture is good for everybody.
1: Is posture something you only notice if it's bad, but you don't notice if it's good?
6: I think that there's, with that, what's subtle about that is subconsciously we see a more confident person, whether a woman or a man, when posture is good. We equate that with confidence.
1: They say clean and crisp, like iron your clothes.
6: I never iron.
1: Do you notice if a guy has a button-up shirt on, if he has wrinkles or not?
6: I guess I don't.
1: But do you notice if he has a lot of wrinkles?
6: I probably would notice a lot of wrinkles, but I'm trying to think if I noticed crisp. There is something about a crisp, like, white shirt with the sleeves rolled up.
2: Oh, wow.
6: Okay, yeah.
1: You like cufflinks?
6: I don't.
1: It didn't make the list. I don't even own cufflinks. No. I just don't know if that's a thing.
2: Do you wear that even if you're not wearing a tuxedo?
6: Some people might, yeah.
1: Yeah, I don't know.
2: Just on a long sleeve?
1: I don't know that I've ever worn cufflinks.
6: I think if you're a cufflinks guy, you do.
1: I don't know a cufflinks guy.
6: But they exist.
1: Shoes. Do you notice men's shoes?
6: Yes.
1: Look up. Look up to the sky.
6: Okay.
1: What kind of shoes am I wearing?
6: I know what you're wearing.
2: Look up.
1: Like what style?
6: You want me to say the brand?
1: No, like what style?
6: Oh, loafers.
1: Okay. What's Eddie wearing? Well,
6: look tennis up. Shoes. I already know.
1: Okay.
6: I noticed he's wearing tennis shoes. No. Here's what I notice. And I'm not going to say brands. I'm not going to say specific kind. There is a type of shoe where if I, as a single person, if someone wearing these shoes were to ask me out, I would struggle.
1: What? To say yes?
6: Yeah.
1: Oh, to say no.
2: Interesting.
1: I thought you were like, if they wear this shoe, I'm on them.
2: That's automatic.
1: Yeah.
6: No.
1: It's the opposite.
6: It's the opposite. Golden
1: Goose?
6: Really, no.
1: Oh.
2: No. Crocs.
6: No.
8: No. Is it a luxury brand?
6: I would really, no. Oh, okay. No, I think they're, I don't know what they cost. They might be expensive. They might not be. I don't know, but they are popular.
8: You don't want to share.
6: They're popular and I don't get it. I question everything when I see them. I don't like kids. Some kids wear them. I don't like them on kids.
8: Does anyone have any idea? And I'm a shoe guy and I'm not.
0: Hokas.
6: Nope.
8: I'm not arriving at the brand.
6: Nope. Not Hokas.
2: Are they like slides?
6: Kind of, I guess. I think you could maybe slide them on, but they have laces.
2: They have laces?
6: Little ones.
8: And you don't, why don't you want to say what it is?
6: Because I don't want, if anybody listening right, hold on, let me say, because if someone listening right now looks down and they have them on, I don't want them to think negatively, because this is just my opinion.
8: You think they're going to jump out the car window if they're like, oh God, Amy's in my shoe?
6: No, but I just don't want to offend anybody. I'm just saying, for me personally,
8: I have a couple guesses.
6: If a guy were to ask me out and he showed up on the date with those shoes on, I would be like, no, man. This is not going to work. Or if he were to ask me out while he had the shoes on, I might be like, okay. I guess honestly, I'd probably go and then I would just think, I can fix this. We can get rid of those shoes.
8: Do I ever wear this kind of shoe?
6: No. I don't know that I've seen anybody here with those shoes. I do wonder if Lunchbox has them.
2: I think he does. I think I know what you're talking about.
6: He does.
2: And okay. I'm pretty sure Lunchbox has them.
6: They're very popular.
8: What's the brand?
0: Are they Hey Dudes?
6: Yes.
8: Hey Dudes.
6: I even think at one point they came through.
8: They're pretty comfortable.
6: No. I know a lot of people.
8: I had some for a time. They're pretty comfortable.
6: You had them?
8: Yeah, the gray ones that you just slide on.
6: Uh huh. I feel like at some point something came through for an endorsement for me and I couldn't do it. I was like, can't. I can't. Because we.
8: No, dude. Hey,
6: dude. We're authentic here. I couldn't.
8: We are authentic here. Yes.
6: Well.
8: No, I'm glad. I think they're making like better like type shoes though now, not just the kind of you're thinking of.
6: I'm talking about the very popular ones that you see all the teen guys wearing, and then some adult men too.
8: I think they've upgraded their shoes a little, but I hear you. That's
2: fair enough. I've thought about buying those too.
8: Fair enough.
6: Really? They're comfortable. Okay, see, I could be wrong.
8: If you're not worried about people judging you, wear them.
2: Well, Amy's really
8: they're comfortable.
6: Well, no, I don't want to judge. I'm just saying for me, it's just not.
8: It's not your thing.
6: Yeah, maybe. I don't know what it
2: like
6: is.
2: Like the hot Brad Pitt comes up in Hey Dudes.
8: And that's all he's wearing. He's in no clothes, just Hey Dudes.
6: I'm like, Brad, why?
8: Some of those are from Alpha M. That's where we got that article. But light blue also. They said for some reason light blue colors work on everyone.
6: Light blue. I like a light blue.
8: Even if you don't think it's your style, try light blue.
6: Okay.
8: All right, there you go.
7: Get your bones on.
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0: I had an edible arrangement sent to me at the studio by someone I never would have expected an edible arrangement to come from. If I made a list of people, this person would be dead last. We'll talk about that next. Hey,
1: get your bones on.
2: Bobby Bones.
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0: Trace Atkins, the artist, sent me this massive edible arrangement, which was so nice. I thought it was a joke at first. I like Trace. I've known Trace for a long time. And Trace sings songs like, "Every light in the house is on," or "Turn it up, honky tonk." But massive guy, used to work on oil rigs, like dominating presence, deep voice. Yeah,
13: physically massive guy.
0: Just big dude. Yeah. And all of a sudden, I get this big edible arrangement from Trace that had fruit and chocolate covered strawberries and
14: a balloon.
0: I thought a balloon.
14: Yeah.
0: A balloon. I thought, you're right. I forgot about the balloon.
13: The balloon said thank you.
0: I thought it was so nice that someone would come on our show and then send that as a thank you. And I've known Trace for a long time. So it's just funny. And then I started to think, did Trace really send that?
14: Yep. Or what do you mean? Someone from his team or him?
0: I have the belief that even if it's someone from your team, that's from you.
14: Okay.
0: Because you have to hire your team.
13: It said, it had a little note. It said from Trace Atkins.
14: Right. Yeah. So like, what do you mean? Did it
0: that, that was
14: it?
0: Just the one person I did not expect to send an edible arrangement out of every person we have ever had on the show. Yeah. Number one, Trace Atkins. Number two, probably Co Wetzel.
13: Uh-huh.
0: Like those aren't edible arrangement type guys. Those are like, man.
13: Yeah. They send you a knife or something.
14: A machete.
0: Or one note to protect you in a bar fight later down the road. Give me a call. So we get this, and I can't eat most of it because I can't eat dairy. And so I say, hey, I think Eddie was sitting next to me. Yeah. I said, you can have this edible arrangement. And so I think Amy was watching you eat it.
14: Well, so we opened it up, and we were looking at it, and there was brownies and cheesecake, and then it had some blueberries and pineapples, but a lot of it was covered in chocolate, like chocolate-covered apples, chocolate-covered strawberries, white chocolate and dark chocolate covered bananas.
13: Oh, so good.
14: Like,
0: was it a solid edible arrangement?
14: Yes.
0: Solid. It was a good one.
13: A+.
0: Expensive one?
14: It was really good.
0: Dang, Trace.
13: Yeah.
14: And Eddie was looking at it. And so he started with the non-chocolate stuff. He's like, pineapple, blueberry, nothing. And then I was like, oh my gosh, this cheesecake is so good. And he's like, oh, I can't have that. I can't have that. And then he's like, it's processed. Yeah. I was like, okay. And then he picks up the white chocolate and dark chocolate covered banana and throws a couple of those back.
0: Mm-hmm.
14: And they're like big bananas, not just little slices. And then I thought, well, what does he think that the white chocolate and dark chocolate are? Like not processed?
13: Yeah, I think the thought process was that it was less because there's actual fruit in there. You know, it's like, that's a banana. With a little bit of chocolate.
3: So with a little bit of process.
14: Totally covered. So it was just funny, his process of how he was like, no, I can't have anything processed. Hey, will you pass me that banana that's chocolate
3: That fully
14: covered?
3: White chocolate covered yes. banana.
13: Is dark chocolate processed? Because I feel like that's pretty much cocoa,
14: well,
13: right?
14: Well, I'm calling it dark chocolate. It's probably milk chocolate, but just with a darker tint.
13: Darker
14: and
13: shade.
14: I believe they both were, there was a lot of sugar in there.
13: God, it was so good, dude. Yeah.
0: I get jealous that I can't have that type of stuff. So I gave it and left the room because I didn't want to watch you guys eat it.
14: Well, if you opened it up, you would have seen, you could have had some blueberries.
0: I don't care.
13: There was fresh fruit.
0: Next to cheesecake, blueberries are basically garbage. If blueberries are by themselves, a blueberry.
14: Yeah.
0: Next to cheesecake or chocolate covered banana, garbage. Who else would never send an edible arrangement? Not because they're bad people, but because it's just not their brand.
14: Mm.
0: Right?
13: Like Al Dean.
14: Kit Moore.
13: That's so good. Amy, he would never.
0: Okay. Our top five list is going to be Trace Adkins is number one on the list of, I would never expect an edible arrangement from Trace Adkins.
13: I guess we have them all wrong.
0: So Trace at one. Again, I'm going to put Co Wetzel up there.
13: That's good.
0: Who did you say?
14: I said Kip Moore.
0: Yeah, I think Kip's a three. I don't know. Al Dean's like a normal dude. Yeah.
13: Al Dean would send you an edible arrangement.
0: Yeah. I think so, because he like has like young kids and he's still like volunteering at school.
13: If we got one from Al Dean, I'd be like, for sure his people sent that. Like, for sure.
15: Yeah.
0: I don't know. Jason's kind of annoying. We've seen Jason out in normal places. He doesn't look like Jason Aldean.
13: True. Mm-hmm. Chuck E. Cheese.
14: I could see him literally being, I just got an endorsement deal with them. Here's
0: Hey, I'm Jason Aldean. And this tour, Fire Eater, is brought to you by Edible Arrangement.
14: Yeah. Like, it still works with Jason to me.
13: Okay. Let's
0: like, if Justin Moore sent one up, I would think that would be weird.
14: Really?
0: Yeah. And I know Justin but I feel like he's so cowboy. Cowboys don't eat edible arrangements.
14: Yeah, what if pineapple?
0: Cody Johnson would never send. Never. He might send a pony, a very expensive pony.
13: An actual horse.
0: Yes.
14: Okay, Cody Johnson.
0: But he would never send an edible arrangement. Is there
14: Gretchen
0: anybody else?
14: Gretchen Wilson?
0: No, she's normal-ish now.
14: So are we removing all women from the list, or is there a woman?
0: Yeah, because women are thoughtful. Would. Women are thoughtful.
14: Okay.
0: Yeah, this is kind of like guys who would never even think about it. Not that they're not thoughtful, but never in a million years.
14: Because they would think of other things. Like,
0: I have a gift. I have to send Trace back. I'm going to send Trace back.
13: Because he sent you a...
0: No.
14: I figure I know what it is. Yeah, and I think you were already going to do it. I'm not going to say
0: it. Yes, it was. And when I got that, I thought, I got to move faster. But then I thought, how do I get a gift to Trace Adkins? But I'll get it to him.
13: You know where he lives?
0: I know. Well, I'm not taking it to his house, dude. I'm not driving it to his door. But do I know the part? Yeah, yeah.
13: Oh, that's cool.
0: But I'm like... I'm not showing up. Trace, I got you a gift.
13: It's me, Bobby.
0: Anyway, Trace
14: Zach
0: Adkins.
14: Brown?
0: Nah.
13: Who?
14: Zach Brown?
0: Zach Brown could and would.
13: I feel like he's a softie.
0: Yeah.
14: Okay.
0: A softie, but he'd send like an edible arrangement also with like a dragon thigh or something on it.
13: Mm. Or like the fruit weird. Smoked.
14: Yeah. Smoked like fruit.
0: Covered in leather that he made at his own house with his own two hands. Trace Adkins, you're the man. Thank you for the edible arrangement.
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0: Now let's play a song from our edible arrangement giving friend, Trace Adkins. 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

0: Well, I never liked these teases, but someone on the show possibly was scammed again. 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

0: No.
1: If he hasn't told you, I didn't mean to ruin the surprise.
2: No, he didn't tell me.
1: Go ahead.
3: Yeah, I won a lawsuit. This is my second time in the courtroom, and I am now 2-0. I won my traffic parking ticket, and this one I saw online. There was a class action lawsuit against Blue Cross Blue Shield, and I was like, I am a proud carrying member of Blue Cross Blue Shield. So I went online immediately, and I filled it out. They said, you could be getting millions of dollars. And after months of waiting, they came back with an email saying, congratulations, you won your lawsuit against Blue Cross,
1: you get there.
3: Blue Shield.
2: Mm-hmm.
3: And I was given $28. Ah, I won a lawsuit. Yes. Because I always see those. I'm like, do you ever really win anything? And Blue Cross, Blue Shield is in my pocket. And $28 is in my pocket also.
1: What's the company?
3: Blue Cross Blue Shield.
1: There you go. Good
3: That's job. A tough one to say.
1: Did you get the money already?
3: Yeah.
1: Check?
3: No, it goes to your bank account.
1: Direct deposit?
3: Yeah.
2: What about lawyer fees?
1: You gave them your information?
3: Yeah.
1: You got hacked. All right. There he is.
2: I mean, simple as that.
1: Simple as that.
3: Unless they said that, maybe they said a check is coming tomorrow.
2: Oh, no.
3: Oh, no.
2: Did they say thank you?
0: Is this another scam?
2: He's looking.
3: Oh, I'm looking right now. Hold on.
2: Oh, no.
3: Let me find
2: you. Sent him your bank
1: he's
2: info.
1: He's so happy about it.
0: What?
2: What are you typing?
3: I'm trying to look at my email for the email.
1: You're it trying to look at your email.
0: Email.
1: It said Blue Cloth. That's why I kept saying it wrong. It's because really what it said.
3: Oh, no.
1: You won money from Blue Cloth Glue Fleel. Well,
2: what does it say? What does it say?
3: I'm trying to find it.
1: For those who don't know, Lunchbox had his whole Robinhood account hacked because they messaged him and said, hey, there's a problem. Send us your username and password.
0: And he sent it.
1: And he did. And they go, thank you.
0: And Lunchbox's money isn't the only money invested in his Robinhood account.
3: Guys, they Venmo'd me.
2: Okay. They Venmo'd you?
3: So it's the same thing as direct deposit.
1: Blue Cross Blue Shield scams are prevalent schemes where fraudsters impersonate the insurance company to steal your personal data, bank details, or money. They will even send small amounts of money to make it feel like you have not been scammed.
0: Wait, so they Venmo'd you $28?
2: There is no way they would. Like,
0: check your Venmo.
1: Hold on. So you gave them your bank account number and then they Venmo'd you?
3: No.
0: He thought he did.
3: Yeah. I knew that I had moved it to my bank account because you got to go to Venmo to cash out.
1: How did they have your Venmo at Blue Cross Blue Shield?
3: No, they asked for it.
1: Who?
3: Email.
1: Oh, no.
2: They asked for your Venmo.
0: No. They paid you via Venmo. This just doesn't sound very professional.
1: You got paid via Venmo from a class action lawsuit from a massive company.
3: Yeah.
2: Was there even a class action lawsuit?
0: We can look up. Because there have been some, there was like Tom's Toothpaste. You could get.
2: Yes.
1: Initial payments. When did you get yours?
3: A few days, like maybe 4 or 5 days ago.
1: Okay.
3: It's about right?
1: The initial payments will begin June. Yeah, maybe. But also, since they knew that, I would just watch your account.
3: Oh, no, man.
1: You may not have been scammed, but based off your recent history, you might have been scammed.
0: This is just an overview, but it says class action lawsuit settlements typically do not pay through Venmo. Instead, they usually issue checks or direct deposits to the claimant's bank accounts. You may need to provide your bank details or mailing address.
1: What'd you send them?
3: I sent them my Venmo, man.
1: No, that's all you sent was your Venmo. You did not send a bank account.
3: No.
1: Because you said
0: but
1: that.
0: But did you click on a Venmo
1: link? Thinking you're backing up because you know you've been hacked.
3: No, because I transferred it to my bank from Venmo. I just, listen, man.
0: But
3: just,
0: do y'all do that? When you get paid in Venmo, don't you just leave it in there?
2: No. Nah, it depends on the amount.
1: I always leave it in there because it's $20. I never get paid in Venmo more than 20 or 30
3: What do you mean
1: bucks.
3: You leave it in there?
0: Because then it's Venmo money.
1: Like
0: if you pay somebody.
3: Every time I try to, I can't spend money from Venmo.
2: Yes, you can.
1: You can Venmo people from the Venmo
0: money
1: in
0: your account. Like if you owed Eddie $10, you could just.
3: Oh, that comes out of your bank account.
1: Not if you have money 28 in Venmo.
0: And
3: every time I try to do that, it tells me it's not valid.
1: You got hacked again.
2: Oh, boy.
1: Pot.
3: No, I didn't get hacked, man. I got money.
1: Okay, keep.
2: So did you really win a lawsuit here? I don't.
1: What did you do to win the lawsuit? You just
3: went online and filled out paperwork
1: that
3: proved you had Blue Cross Blue Shield.
1: And you went online to a site.
3: Because it was a

0: news story saying, hey, there's a class action lawsuit.
1: Because they paid out a lot of money. $2.67 billion.
2: Just keep us updated, okay?
0: I will.
2: And don't be embarrassed because it's a safe place. If you got scammed again, we will not laugh.
0: I am not Amy. I don't get scammed.
2: You already got scammed from more than anything Amy's ever been scammed for.
3: And you got locked out of your Twitter, too.
2: And you got your Twitter hacked. You don't even own that one anymore.
0: No, I didn't even... Listen, Twitter, I have no idea.
2: Right.
3: Right.
2: You got scammed.
0: I didn't scam anything. I didn't click on anything, nothing.
2: Okay, let us know.
0: I will. You're
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1: I got a story. It's good, but I'm curious if you guys like these kind of stories or if we're going to retire them forever. It has to do with an airport. That's all I'm going to say. It's a good story, but I don't know. Are we tired of these? We'll talk about it next.
2: Bobby Bones.
3: Hey, it's Amy here. And the first Top Shelf Country Cruise showed out. 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
5: 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For the early morning hours, cloudy, damp, and humid with scattered showers. Lows around 55, and for this afternoon, partly sunny and pleasant. Highs near 78.
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2: Tell me something good.
3: Do we like stories where people leave teddy bears behind and they reunite the teddy bear with the kid?
4: Yeah, those are cool. Those
3: okay,
4: are cool.
3: You do like those?
4: Yes.
3: Okay, so a teddy bear was left behind at Dallas-Fort Worth International Airport. And so the employees at American Airlines, they know that it was this kid's because they saw the kid with it. And so Patrick Webb of Fort Worth was with his family. They were going on vacation. The bear, whose name was Bobby, was quickly located in the Admiral's Club Lounge because the family did report it missing. And so they basically tracked down the family and got him the teddy bear.
4: That's awesome.
3: Do we like that?
5: Yeah, it would be weird if we were like, nah.
3: Well, you could just ignore it.
4: I think a lot of people say
3: just throw it away. I think that's the good part of the story, right? A lot of people do probably go.
5: Or see the bear and they just don't do anything with it.
3: Yeah. They took pictures of Bobby the bear and it's weird to say my own name, guys, in third person. It's bizarre because I never say my own name.
5: They treated it like Flat Stanley.
3: Well, as an honorary airline team member, was photographed visiting airport operations area. Yeah, like
4: that's
3: Flat Stanley.
4: So funny.
3: Assisting baggage activities, greeting customers, and they got him back with the kid. We like that.
5: That's cute.
4: Yeah, because teddy bears are really important to kids. Like, some kids have an attachment to some teddy bears for a long time.
3: Wait until my kid gets older. AI teddy bear. I've heard about it. I think it's a great thing happening. That's from NBC DFW. That's what it's all about.
0: That was Tell Me Something Good.

0: Dickinson.
1: Saddle up for the McBee dynasty. For these cattle rancher brothers, the stakes are high and their legacy is on the line. Can these cowboys save the farm, or will their family business go bust? The McBee Dynasty, tonight on Bravo and streaming on Peacock.
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4: 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Bobby Bones here. 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
1: All right, here we go. Morning, Corny.
7: The Morning Corny.
5: What kind of sharks do construction?
1: What kind of sharks do construction?
5: Hammerheads, duh.
8: Oh, that's good.
1: I was like, bull shark?
8: Great white?
1: Is it, they have great white sharks, or are they great white whales?
8: No, great white sharks. That's what Jaws is.
1: Is there such thing as a great white whale, or am I just stupid?
8: I think there's a white whale.
1: Oh, it's a white whale. And only
8: sure
1: the greatest of the whites, then, are the great whites. Okay, I got it. All right, there you go.
7: That was the Morning Corny.

0: Jones.
1: Yeah. All right, voicemail.
2: Hey, Bobby, I owe you an apology. I'm the guy that called and was talking about Chunk and Chuck, and you thought I was really aggressive. I apologize, man. I'm not aggressive. I'm actually a lover, not a fighter. So sorry about that. Didn't mean to come off as aggressive. But then what the hell were you guys talking about with the horse tickle carrot thing today that you and Amy thought you knew about and Eddie didn't know? Anyway, sorry about that, man.
1: All good, buddy. Last week, this guy called and said, why do you keep saying you chunk things across the room? It's chuck things if you throw it. And so we realized, even within our room, that anyone from the southern part of the United States says chunk. That would be Arkansas, Texas. Anyone Midwest and north says chuck. Definitely a regional thing. Now, to address the horse eating corn, Eddie didn't know of this. And right. I did, but yeah. Amy brought it up. What does that mean?
3: It's, you know, you make like a U with your hand or a little horseshoe, and then you can go up to the upper part of the knee and squeeze it like a little horse eating corn, and it tickles.
1: I don't understand the horse eating corn reference, but I know what horse eating corn is from that movement. So yeah, you make a U and you just kind of squeeze above the knee.
4: And I know the action. I'm familiar with the action, but I've never heard it be called that.
1: What would you guys call it?
4: Squeeze the knee.
1: No, that's not it. That's stupid.
3: I'm
1: going to
3: squeeze the knee.
4: There was no cute
1: name.
4: That's
1: two on the nose. But that's a horse eating corn. Don't know if that's a regional thing, but if so, Amy's from Texas. You're just from down below.
4: South Texas. Yeah, maybe we didn't do that down there.
1: How would you say horse eating corn in Spanish?
4: Caballo comiendo...
3: Elote?
1: Elote.
4: Elote.
1: Yeah.
4: Yes.
1: You guys didn't say that?
4: No.
1: Okay.
4: That would be too long.
1: All right, hit me with voicemail number two, please.
5: Hi, I'm calling about the chunk versus chuck debate. The saying is, if a woodchuck could chuck wood, how much wood would a woodchuck chuck if a woodchuck could chuck wood?
3: Mm.
5: It's not if a woodchunk could chunk wood. It's always chuck. Anyway, you guys are awesome.
1: We're not saying that the word chunk has to go in place of every time the word chuck is used.
3: Like, I've never even paid attention to that or what the chuck is.
1: It makes no sense. What he's saying makes no sense because it's called a woodchuck.
4: Mm-hmm.
1: And
3: a woodchuck.
1: A woodchuck and a chunk and a chunk. Now I'm doing this. A chuck versus a chunk is the action of throwing. The woodchuck is chucking wood, like chuck.
4: Yeah.
1: Not throwing it.
4: Yeah.
1: And also, it's a play on the name of it. Nobody calls it a wood chunk. We're not arguing for the animal to be called a wood chunk. It's not. He's not called Chunk Woolery, right?
4: That's Chuck Woolery.
1: That's Chuck,
3: yeah.
1: Right. So a wood chuck can chuck wood because the back half of the wood chuck's name is Chuck.
4: Correct.
1: Yeah.
4: But we're talking about throwing something.
1: Not an animal.
4: Correct.
1: Right.
3: Also, now I can't get this out of my head about the horse eating corn in Spanish. Is it elote corn or maize?
4: Well,
3: maize.
4: Both, but I feel like elote is like the corn on the cob.
3: Oh.
4: You know, like the whole thing.
3: And that's what a horse is eating, because your knee is the cob.
4: Uh-huh.
1: Also, it's not called chucky soup.
4: No, it's chunky.
3: It's chunky.
1: Yeah, there's room for both of those words.
4: Correct. And is that the same caller?
3: It sounded the same. Oh my gosh. I thought the same thing.
4: I'm like, this guy won't give it up.
1: It's not the same caller.
3: Okay.
1: I don't think it's the same caller. Anyway, you can call us anytime. As you can see, we'll talk about anything.
3: Anything.
1: 877-77-BOBBY. That's our number. 877-77-BOBBY.
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1: Saddle up for the McBee Dynasty. 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
1: Lunchbox has expressed his desire to have an office up here at work.
3: Okay.
1: So Why?
19: I feel like I'll get more respect and maybe this will elevate me in the eyes of people around the building. Because like when I go talk to people, it's like, hey, we'll just step over here in a hallway or step in a production room. Instead, I say, hey, can you come by my office? Or if I sit in there and you see me in the office, like doing work or whatever on my computer, it just is really more like, wow, okay, this dude has an office. He means business. Whereas now I have nowhere to go and it's like, eh, looks like I do nothing around here.
3: Mm-hmm.
1: Do you do a lot of business?
19: No, but like if I want to meet with a saleswoman.
3: Let's just say.
1: Okay.
19: One of the sales girls, we just go talk in the hallway and it's like, that's not really weird. Hey, step into my office. We'll discuss this. Mm-hmm. And it, you know, we can have business meetings.
1: Aren't most of the offices in the building though, I'm not sure what the term is, but nobody has a direct office.
3: You do.
1: I do.
19: You do. There's other people that do over on the glass window side. And so I just think.
1: But there are a lot of empty offices.
4: Yeah, you can reserve.
1: There's
4: a
1: ton of free offices to have meetings.
3: You just have to go in there and put your computer down.
19: Right, but I want it to be known, like, if you're looking for me, that's my office.
1: Mm-hmm. Like, well, but why do you need a dedicated space in the building when you're not that dedicated to anything?
19: Well, just for appearance-wise. Like, it makes me feel and look more important. And people are like, oh, okay, this is.
3: You could do that with clothes.
1: Yeah, dude, you cannot wear the same hoodie every day. That's a great point. Yeah.
19: No, I understand.
1: Why don't you start there? Why don't you start with, Amy, make a great point. And I think you dress fine for who you are. But you're always wanting to elevate. And I think there's an expression, right? You know, look like the job you want. You don't look like the job that you claim you want.
19: I mean, I don't understand what's wrong with hoodie and jeans.
1: Nothing
19: like,
1: is wrong with it.
19: That seems like a pretty good outfit. Adam Sandler wears basketball shorts and a hoodie all the time. And so I don't understand how it's a big deal if I do. Justin Bieber wears hoodie and jeans all the time. So when I do it, it's like, oh, it's so poor taste. But they do it, it's like... Oh, man, that's so cool that they're just chill.
1: Do you understand that Adam Sandler has written, you know, 50 of America's greatest, funniest movies? Justin Bieber has written 30 to 40 of the greatest pop songs in the past 10 years. Like, they have a skill, and that skill allows them to dress how they want. Now, you can dress how you want. We're not hating on you for that at all. But before the office, that the building gives you a dedicated office with limited space already, I think you have to prove that you deserve that.
19: Yeah, I feel like I've proved it by showing up to work every day for the last, you know, I don't know, 25 years. And so I think that just the office is like, hey, man, thank you. Now you are serious. You can have meetings. You can have people come. Hey, client comes up. Hey, yeah, you want to check out my office? Yeah, this is where I.
1: You don't talk to clients. You avoid having any conversations with people.
19: You know, like an artist comes by the place.
4: Just ignore you.
19: Hey, man, like, oh, yeah, this is my office right here, dude. Thanks for coming by, man. If you need me, I'll be in my office.
1: Again, an artist comes by, you don't even look at them in the eyes. Like, they come in the room and you go right down to your computer and never look up or say hi.
19: Right, but what if I had an office to have a conversation with them? Like, hey, you know, interview went great. You want to chat in my office for a minute?
4: You would ask Tim McGraw to step into your office.
19: Yeah. Huh. It'd be awesome.
1: Okay, so it's not a no from me.
19: See, that's what I'm talking about.
1: But I think you would need to utilize the offices that we have in our building that are meant for exactly this, that are open to everyone.
19: Yeah, see, I don't want everybody coming in my space. I want my own space. Like a shared office is basically not having an office.
1: Nobody's in there with you.
19: Yeah,
1: and somebody that's just in the building randomly, they don't know whose office is whose. All you got to do is walk in there and be like, this is my office. Put a picture up.
19: But I need to put stuff on the walls. I mean, sure. I'm talking, I need an office. Like, to look legit.
4: What pictures would you put up?
19: Man, me with different celebrities. I don't know.
1: The ones you take from, like, 20 feet away because they won't let you near them?
19: Maybe.
1: Amy, what do you think?
3: I think that...
1: You don't have an office.
3: I do not. And I... it hasn't crossed my mind that I would need one. When I meet with clients, which I do, we go to the boardroom.
1: It's a good, that is a good, strong office. Yes. That is a strong office.
4: Like, but I've already claimed that one.
3: What do you mean?
4: I sit in there every day for about 2 hours after the show. That's kind of my office. And then Mike takes it in the morning before the show.
1: Yeah, but she can still use it. You guys just hang out there.
3: Obviously, I can still use it. It's a public space.
4: That's the thing. There's a program or some kind of website where you can reserve these offices. Mm-hmm. So I could technically go in there and do all Eddie boardroom
1: every day for 8 hours.
3: Yeah, I don't know about that.
1: Lunchbox, I think you can make some small steps. And if you do some small steps, I can help you do some medium and then a big step. But you have to do all the other things. You need to dress the part. You need to use the resources that are given to you already. And then if you still need an office for these meetings, that you please keep track of the meetings that you're having. And,
19: I will.
3: I feel like something I say to my kids is when they want something, I want to see some consistency. Mm-hmm. So if this is really what you want, let's set a time. Consistently show up every day. Use an office.
19: I have been.
3: Act
19: have
3: as
19: been.
3: If.
1: No, no, no,
3: I you. Never see you act as if. You need use to act as if.
1: Dress your part. Office. Dress the part.
4: Do you have a suit?
19: I'm not wearing a suit.
4: Okay.
3: Well, what are the,
1: I don't know, a shirt with a button?
3: A quarter zip?
1: A single button? Just if you do the small things, I can help you do the mid things. And if you do the mid things, we can help you do the big things.
19: All right. The big thing is a corner office.
1: Now it's corner. Okay.
19: Well, you said big.
1: All right.
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20: They're auctioning off a purse made of Tyrannosaurus Rex leather.
21: Wow.
22: Wait, that's not real. Like, they don't have that.
20: Doesn't that scream scam?
22: Yes.
20: It's not. It's weird. But you've seen Jurassic Park, right?
22: Yes.
20: It's a version of that. So they think it's going to go for $500,000. The world's first handbag made from Tyrannosaurus Rex collagen and then lab-grown collagen, much like how they...

0: to it. Otherwise, it looks like a regular purse.
1: But the teeth are fake.
0: I don't know. For $500,000 and they found those bones, maybe the teeth should be real.
1: Yeah.
0: Or like one tooth off of it.
2: Maybe a little keychain that hangs off that you press a button and it rawr.
1: Okay, now.
0: Amy's now turned into a gift shop item.
3: Bobby Bones.

0: Cody Johnson told Bobby Bones about the time a label wanted him to lose the cowboy hat.
1: I'm not even going to mention the label, but they said, we love your stuff. We love you. But, I mean, would you be willing to take the hat off? And I was like, and I literally said, oh, you thought I bought this to come see you. And he kind of, and my manager's a pretty large guy. He just kind of shrunk down his chair. And I was like, I shouldn't have said that. I still said it.
2: It's the Bobby Bones Show.

0: me something good.
1: A dad got an alert that sent him racing toward a crash scene close to his home. It's crazy, but it's also awesome how it ends. Lunchbox has this story coming up next in our segment called Tell Me Something Good.
2: Bobby Bones.
1: While the world watches the FIFA World Cup, Hyundai has eyes on the next generation of talent. 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
5: From KMR Local 4 News, I'm Chief Meteorologist John Harris. For the early morning hours, cloudy, damp, and humid with scattered showers. Lows around 55, and for this afternoon, partly sunny and pleasant. Highs near 78.
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21: Parker McCollum was in studio and talked about his songwriting process.
22: You know, I just play guitar until I sing a melody that I think is, you know, is melody's numero uno for me. And once I have a melody, then I just literally just start spitting things out and try to freestyle over the melody.
1: Do you record when you're doing that so you don't miss something?
22: I do.
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3: Jake Brockmeyer is a fire captain in the St. Louis Fire Department. He's sitting at home when he gets an SOS alert to his phone from his daughter, who's 17 years old, a mile from the house. He rushes to the scene. She had lost control of her car on the wet ground, crossed the line, boom, hit another car. She was unconscious, not breathing. He pulled his own daughter out of the car, performed CPR.
4: Oh, my God, his own kid.
5: It's terrible.
4: All because he got that alert.
3: Yeah, all because he got that alert. She went under emergency surgery for a punctured lung, broken femur, pelvis, and jaw.
5: Oof. Do you know what the alert was? Like, because I know my some family members have like a Life 360, and it tells you immediately when there's a car accident.
3: Like, it's the Apple SOS.
4: So it's Apple Watch.
5: Okay.
4: Man, that's crazy. It was his own daughter. Like, I'm glad he got there. I'd rather it be a trained paramedic. If you're the only one there, you got to do it. But I'd rather be a trained paramedic that doesn't have an emotional connection with the person, because I think I would just be such a mess that I would be not able to perform in a way that's probably needed to perform.
6: Right.
4: Am I even making sense? That story is so crazy.
6: No, I think I would freeze up.
4: It's like you don't want to have to be emotional in a situation where you need to do everything exactly right.
6: Yeah.
4: So I won't want my doctor. If I'm going in for brain surgery or something, I want my doctor. It's another day at the office. I don't want him to be his heart rate up. I don't want him to be like, oh boy, here we go. I need it to be another day at the office, something he's done 100 times that he's good at. Mm-hmm. That's it. Or she's good at.
6: Yes.
5: Correct.
6: Nice.
4: Anytime I've worked with brain people, they've been men.
6: Yeah. So you're just speaking.
4: So don't cancel
6: experience.
4: Me. Don't cancel me. Okay, everybody. all right. That's a good story. What a crazy story. The Apple Watch can do that, though, too. That's what it's all about.
0: That was Tell Me Something Good.

0: Ever wonder if Jason Aldean likes to do encores? Bobby asked him.
1: I'm not a big encore guy. I hate when artists kind of bait them into that. You know, it's like, oh, I'm not going to play one of my biggest songs so that you guys cheer when I'm done for me to come back out and do this, right? Like, and I always tell them, listen, I'm going to just play you guys everything we got, and when it's over, right? Like, that's it. I'm not going to go off stage for 5 minutes and wait for you guys to cheer for me to come back out. Like, let's just play everything we got. When we leave the stage, it's done. And so I've always kind of done it like that.
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0: are small things they say guys can do to boost how hot they are. But small things that you don't think much about that'll help.
1: Okay.
0: Number one, rolled up sleeves. It just exposed forearms.
1: Is hotter than not.
0: Does that resonate at all?
1: I haven't really ever thought about it, but now that you mention it, I could see where that's attractive.
0: Do they have to be big forearms, though? Or just any forearm?
1: I think some muscle helps.
0: Okay. How about the third button rule? If you're going to unbutton the top of that shirt, the third button is where to stop.
1: Third button seems deep.
0: That seems deep.
1: That seems a little deep.
2: So you're counting the very top one?
0: Yeah, so that one for sure has to be unbuttoned. Yes. Although sometimes I've buttoned it. The second one is max for me. I would never go third.
1: Yeah, third. You've got to have a special chest, I think.
2: That's kind of my MO, the third button.
0: Or be in Miami.
1: Right.
2: You have to be somewhere tropical.
0: You go all the way down to third?
2: Yeah, I third button it. Two is almost a little too uptight. Like, it's like a little lax.
1: Your third button on a Tuesday in Nashville?
2: If I'm wearing like a button-up long sleeve, yes, ma'am.
0: Okay. You're a third button.
1: Interesting.
0: Mm-hmm. Maybe that's why people think he's hot. He's doing this little stuff. Okay, the next one. Light facial hair.
1: Yes.
0: The mildly scruffy Indiana Jones look never goes out of style.
1: 100%.
0: Okay, you're going hard on that one.
1: Yeah, because that's the one that I've resonated with the most.
0: Posture.
1: Sure. Posture is good for everybody.
0: Is posture something you only notice if it's bad, but you don't notice if it's good?
1: I think that there's, with that, what's subtle about that is subconsciously we see a more confident person, whether a woman or a man, when posture is good. We equate that with confidence.
0: They say clean and crisp, like iron your clothes.
1: I never iron.
0: Do you notice if a guy has a button-up shirt on, if he has wrinkles or not?
1: I guess I don't.
0: But do you notice if he has a lot of wrinkles?
1: I probably would notice a lot of wrinkles, but I'm trying to think if I noticed crisp. There is something about a crisp, like, white shirt with the sleeves rolled up.
2: Oh, wow.
1: Okay, yeah.
0: You like cufflinks?
1: I don't.
0: It didn't make the list. I don't even own cufflinks. No. I just don't know if that's a thing.
2: Do you wear that even if you're not wearing a tuxedo?
1: Some people might, yeah.
0: Yeah, I don't know.
2: Just on a long sleeve?
0: I don't know that I've ever worn cufflinks.
1: I think if you're a cufflinks guy, you do.
0: I don't know a cufflinks guy.
1: But they exist.
0: Shoes. Do you notice men's shoes?
1: Yes.
0: Look up. Look up to the sky.
1: Okay.
0: What kind of shoes am I wearing?
1: I know what you're wearing.
2: Look up.
0: Like what style?
1: You want me to say the brand?
0: No, just like what style?
1: Oh, loafers.
0: Okay. What's Eddie wearing? Well,
1: tennis shoes. I already know.
0: Okay.
1: I noticed he's wearing tennis shoes. No. Here's what I notice, and I'm not going to say brands. I'm not going to say a specific kind. There is a type of shoe where if I, as a single person, if someone wearing these shoes were to ask me out, I would struggle.
0: What? To say yes?
1: Yeah.
0: Oh, to say, not to say no.
2: Interesting.
0: I thought you were like, if they wear this shoe, I'm on them.
2: That's automatic.
0: Yeah.
1: No.
0: It's the opposite.
1: It's the opposite. Golden I would
0: Goose?
1: Really, no, no.
0: Oh.
1: No.
2: Crocs.
1: That's Crocs. No.
0: Is that a luxury brand?
1: I would really, no.
0: Oh, okay.
1: No, I think they're... I don't know what they cost. They might be expensive. They might not be. I don't know. But they are popular.
0: And you don't want to share.
1: They're popular, and I don't get it. I question everything when I see them. I don't like kids. Some kids wear them. I don't like them on kids.
0: Does anyone have any idea? And I'm a shoe guy, and I'm not. Yeah,
3: Hokas.
1: Nope.
0: I'm not arriving at the brand.
1: Nope. Not Hokas.
2: Are they like slides?
1: Kind of, I guess. I think you could maybe slide them on, but they have laces.
2: They have laces?
1: Little ones.
0: And you don't, why don't you want to say what it is?
1: Because I don't want, if anybody listening,
2: right,
1: hold on, because hold on, let me say, because if someone listening right now looks down and they have them on,
0: who
1: I don't want them
0: crap?
1: To think negatively, because this is just my opinion.
0: You think they're going to jump out the car window if they're like, oh God, Amy's in my shoe?
1: No, but I just don't want to offend anybody. I'm just saying, for me personally,
0: I have a couple guesses.
1: If a guy were to ask me out and he showed up on the date with those shoes on, I would be like, no, man. This is not going to work. Or if he were to ask me out while he had the shoes on, I might be like, okay. I guess, honestly, I'd probably go. And then I would just think, I can fix this. We can get rid of those shoes.
0: Do I ever wear this kind of shoe?
1: No. I don't know that I've seen anybody wear those shoes. I do wonder if Lunchbox has them.
2: I think he does. Yeah,
1: he does.
2: I think I know what you're talking
1: he
2: about.
1: He does.
2: And
1: okay.
2: I'm pretty sure Lunchbox has
1: All,
2: them.
1: They're very popular.
0: What's the brand?
3: Are they Hey Dudes?
1: Yes.
2: Yeah, Hey Dudes.
1: I I even think at one point they came through.
0: They're pretty comfortable.
1: No. I know a lot of people.
0: I had some for a time. They're pretty comfortable.
1: You had them?
0: Yeah, the gray ones that you just slide on.
1: Uh-huh. I feel like at some point something came through for an endorsement for me and I couldn't do it. I was like, I can't. Because we.
0: No, dude.
1: We're,
0: hey,
1: authentic,
0: dude.
1: Wow. We're authentic here. I couldn't.
0: We are authentic here. Yes.
1: Well.
0: No, I'm glad. I think they're making like better like type shoes though now. Not just the kind of you're thinking of.
1: I'm talking about the very popular ones that you see all the teen guys wearing, and then some adult men, too.
0: I think they've upgraded their shoes a little, but I hear you. That's fair enough.
2: I've thought about buying those, too.
0: Fair enough.
1: Really? They're comfortable. Okay, hey, see, I could be wrong.
0: If you're not worried about people judging you, wear them.
2: Well, Amy's really
0: they're
2: like...
0: They're comfortable.
1: Oh, no, I don't want to judge. I'm just saying, for me, it's just not...
0: It's not your thing?
1: Yeah, maybe. I don't know what it
2: like
1: is.
2: Like the hot Brad Pitt comes up in Hey Dude.
0: And that's all he's wearing. He's in no clothes, just Hey Dudes.
1: I'm like, Brad, why?
0: Some of those are from Alpha M. That's where we got that article. But light blue also. They said for some reason light blue colors work on everyone.
1: Light blue. I like a light blue.
0: Even if you don't think it's your style, try light blue.
1: Okay.
0: All right, there you go.

0: Somebody asked Bailey Zimmerman how he got Luke Combs to do the song Backup Plan with him.
1: The first time I heard it, I thought, man, Luke Combs would crush this. He invited me to play the concert for Carolina with him, and then I met him. So I sent him the text. I was like, hey, man, like, I've been nervous to send you this, but I really think you would crush it. And it's just one of my favorite songs that I've got right now. And I just think you would crush it. So, and then he didn't respond for, I think, a month.
2: Oh, wow.
3: No way.
2: A month. That's a long time.
1: But
3: okay.
1: He texted me back one day out of the blue, and he just said, this song rips, I'm in. It was so, like, full circle moment.
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5: Yeah. I think something only us ladies will kind of understand. I had to wash my hair this morning.
2: Mm-hmm.
5: So I look like a beetle.
2: Yeah.
5: Or as my wife said, no, Eddie said Austin Powers.
2: Okay, yeah, I could see both of those.
5: If you go and you watch now on YouTube or any of the places we're streaming, you can see it. I kind of like it. Looks like a mushroom on my head.
2: Yeah. Okay.
5: You like it? Amy walked in this morning, mm-hmm. and she wouldn't say anything about it. I know it looks ridiculous. It's hilarious to me. And I said, what's up? She goes, I don't know what to say about your hair.
18: I couldn't look you in the eyes.
5: I said, I look like a beetle. I might. She loves you. Yeah.
2: I mean, if that's the look you're going for.
5: Yeah.
2: Sure.
5: Looks pretty good. But you can watch it. Go to our YouTube page, at Bobby Bone Show, and you can see it right now. It's a lot of hair.
18: Mm-hmm. I expected to hit a little... Okay, baby.
2: I think it really is more of that Austin Powers. It is giving that vibe for sure.
5: You don't have to do that. You can just say it's a beetle. Go with it.
2: Okay. Well,
5: but anyway, I had to wash my hair this morning.
2: Mm-hmm.
5: You know what that's like.
2: Did you wash your hair and then like put a hat on?
5: I washed my hair and then one of those non-static things that you dry your hair with.
2: Uh-huh.
5: So I put it on and wrapped it.
2: Uh-huh.
5: You know how we women do.
2: Yeah.
18: You wrap your hair after wash it.
19: You don't just
5: when it gets
19: towel.
5: Long, when it gets really long, I have to.
18: Oh.
5: Or it gets super staticky and... weird. You wouldn't. Hey,
2: you don't get it.
5: You got
2: it.
5: No hair.
18: No understanding of that.
5: Mm-hmm. You got no hair. So that was me this morning. Scuba and Ray went to Chicago to attempt to be one of the world champions at Papa Shot. I gave them my Hyundai. I saw my Hyundai was in the parking garage this morning, so I'm assuming there's no damage to it.
19: No, there's no damage to that spaceship.
5: And it was fully electric. How did it go driving all the way to Chicago fully electric?
19: It's definitely an adjustment because you're used to gas. You just go to the pump and fill up.
5: Yeah.
19: But I will say it was kind of cool because we're trying to practice and get ready for this tournament. So we pulled off every like 2 or 3 hours and we'd charge. We'd be in a parking lot. It's a community out there of people charging their cars.
20: Yeah, we would hang out with some of the people. Some of them seemed like they're heading to Chicago too. So, I mean, they didn't necessarily talk to us, but it'd just be like, fellow electric vehicles, what's up? Y'all heading to Chicago? No response, but it's just like a community. It's like 12 cars all parked together hanging out.
19: Yeah, one lady's doing laundry. She's vacuuming out her car.
5: Okay.
19: You basically get the head on some of your chores.
2: That's true.
5: Nice. Why'd you stop so many times?
19: Well, because I'm just nervous. Because I'm
5: first time. Virgin. I'm virgin with the electric.
19: And we're in the middle of like nowhere, Indiana. So I don't want to be the guy that gets stuck on the side of the road with no charge.
5: Fair enough. When I first got an electric car, I felt the same way. You can go 300 miles though.
19: Yeah, you easily can, but I was just being over, cautious. And also, we want to make it to the tournament and not get stuck, so.
5: Isn't that car awesome, though?
19: Dude, it is. It has a massager in it. It massages your back and your butt.
18: It does?
5: Yeah, I'm telling you.
19: Yeah.
5: It is not a commercial. It's the greatest car. So, okay, you go up, you go to Chicago, you get there, and how many guys are there competing in this Papa Shot tournament?
19: Well, we thought we're going to roll up in there. It'd be like Ray, myself, and three other dudes. That place was packed. There were so many people in there, but I guess we had found out it was the final part of the competition. So everyone from across the country was showing up for this, even if they already qualified to play in the tournament.
20: We're talking Portland, Boston. If anybody missed out, they flew to Chicago for this.
14: Wow.
5: So were you guys a little intimidated?
20: I will say this. You walk in and it looks like a Chuck E. Cheese's adult version, but you keep going around corners. So we keep thinking in our heads there's going to be 10 people. This is going to be, just me and my upstairs shooting hoops. And we get around the final corner and there are 200 6-foot guys,
5: wow,
20: all balding, all 40 years old with their kid and their wife with them.
5: So Papa Shot is that little game. That's the little basketballs. You get as many, you can take it with your hand and throw it as many times as you can and make the,
19: yeah.
5: Right? Did I explain that right?
19: Yeah. And we practiced in Indiana before we got there. So we got a little, because I was like, I don't want to go there cold because I haven't shot since December. And Ray's been shooting on his home machine, which is much different from the ones at the arcades. So let's get our feet wet. Let's go. We went to a bar in the middle of nowhere, Indiana.
20: I will say that was awesome because the lady, she had no customers whatsoever. And she goes, I used to play basketball and she was just down in a pizza there at the bar. And she watched me and she said, I watched you guys play and that was awesome. And she followed us in the parking lot. She's like, can I come with you guys? And I was like, I'm married.
5: Hey guys, that's called a lot lizard.
20: Yeah. No, she was really friendly.
2: I'm like, are you sure she didn't have something else?
5: I don't know if that's what you think it was.
14: For $10, you can go.
20: You just don't know where you're going to find these machines. And that bar randomly got approved for one of these really expensive machines. And she had it. And she's like, I've never seen anybody put up that kind of points like y'all.
2: Yeah.
5: So you get there. How long until you actually get to shoot?
19: So there's a qualifying period between 5 and 8. And they give you this QR code. You scan in and you're like in a virtual line. And so you can get as many as you can between 5 and 8 o'clock to get you on the board. So we did maybe about 6 or 7 rounds of shooting, I think.
20: I would say 2 an hour. The queue was always 70 to 80 deep every time you'd go back in.
5: Wow.
2: What did you think
5: you had to score to move on before you got there?
20: Well, I knew 140 was the range. I had saw it online. So,
19: but he was saying he saw some competitions where it was as low as 105.
20: Yeah, last year a guy with 105 was top 12. So at Chicago.
5: And so, I don't know how to, because I'm not sure how Papa Shot tournaments work. Do they just take your highest score of all your rounds?
20: Yeah, it's the best you can do. And once we got there, so we were there, it was like 5:30, and it was already filled out. So you already had your top 12 up there.
19: Yeah.
20: So the minimum score, the second we walk in the door, is 120.
5: Okay.
20: So it's already higher than last year.
5: And how many move on? 2 total?
20: Well,
5: 2 total people?
20: 12 forms the tournament, and then 2, yes, move on to Orlando.
5: So you got to make the tournament.
20: You got to make top 12, and then you're part of that tournament.
5: Did either one of you make the top 12?
20: Scuba?
19: Well, the frustrating part was... You had like people from across the country that had already placed that were there that normally score like 160, 180. So they're inflating the bottom. So then as they start playing, it goes from 120 to 130 to 135 to 140 to 146. And I think the highest Ray got the entire time we're there was 141. And I was like at 81. So
2: wait, what?
5: You only scored 81.
19: 81 was my highest. Yeah, I haven't played in 6 months.
18: Oh, no.
2: So
14: 6 months? You said you get 300.
5: You're 141. Didn't get you in the top 12?
20: Well, the bottom was 120, and then it was progressively moving up. So at the point that it was at 146, and I was whatever in queue, and I had 5 minutes left. And so the best I'd done 118, I did 119, I did 118 again, I did 125, I did 136. This was my final time. And I had like probably 5 White Claws.
19: No, he had 8 White Claws.
20: I counted them.
19: He was getting hammered.
20: And this was my absolute last time. So the best I'd done is 136 and went up to the machine, gave it everything I had and did 141 and the minimum was 146. So missed by 2 3-pointers.
5: It was so very impressive. Nobody made the tournament. You guys drove all the way to Chicago and nobody even made the top 12.
19: No, but we had an incredible, we were like the celebrities there at this thing. The people that ran Papa Shot knew who we were, Ben, Kelly, and Debbie. They gave us wristbands for free drinks all night long.
2: Shout out.
19: It was awesome. I look at this now as an opportunity, like, okay, we got our feet wet. Two things here. One, we need to get one of these machines here in the building.
20: Yep.
19: They only cost $2,000, so okay. That's my first pitch.
5: Only.
18: Well,
19: yes, only.
5: I know we need new cameras. I mean, there are all these things for the show that we need.
19: These cameras are great.
2: Yeah, but...
19: So we need a Papa Shot.
5: These cameras are not great. Go ahead.
19: We need the Papa Shot machine in here because then we can work at it for the next 6 to 8 months. Imagine if we work on the proper machine. Ray was working on a bunk one at home and got 141.
20: Yeah, well, the sad thing is with this whole thing, it's kind of society. It's a microcosm. It's like the rich always win. Every one of these dudes had a $10,000 machine in their basement. I'd been playing on a $200 one, and they were blown away. They're like, wait, what? You don't have one of these at home? And I'm like, no, they're like $10,000. But yeah, I mean, not making excuses, but making excuses. It was a little unfair that these guys all own these machines and play on them all the time.
5: To them, raise the guy that's taking a milk carton and turn it into a baseball glove.
0: Yeah.
5: And is playing, trying to make it.
20: No, that's what they said. Final shot, I had like the cheering section. I was really the poor guy from Nashville. They wanted me to go on.
5: You weren't the poor guy from Nashville.
20: Well, and they also had a little, I would say they talked a little bit and wanted to know, should we extend it to 16 people? Because actually on the machines, and I took the picture, I was on the leaderboard the whole 16. Time. Yeah. I was on the machine and I still didn't make the tournament. And I was like, can we not extend it to 16? I mean, in March Madness, they have 16 seeds.
5: To change the rules of the game once you get there.
20: But also, why was I on the machine if I didn't even make the tournament?
5: Well, because the machine probably had a top 16 in it, but the tournament rules are completely different than what the house machine was.
20: Yeah, so I tried to push for it. I was like, can we maybe just do an exemption? But it never led to that. Yeah,
0: and those guys that play in that league, I mean, not trying to talk down on them, but they
5: You are. Okay, but usually when someone says,
20: I'm not trying.
5: I mean, no disrespect. You're about to get disrespected.
0: Yeah. But they could not. Handle the pressure. So when they got into the top 12, they were choking, like they were getting 112, 120, 130. And Ray never choked once. If he could have got into that, he would have destroyed them, made it top two, no problem.
5: Yeah. Why did you get drunk?
0: The more he drank, the higher he got. Had to drink.
5: Okay. But what if that's not true? What if that's more correlation, not causation? Meaning, what if you actually got better because you were there throwing more balls, but you were drinking at the same time? And so if you wouldn't have drunk, but you would have played more games, you would have got a higher score. One doesn't absolutely indicate the other.
20: You guys can look it up somewhere. It's like called Bomber's effect or something. There is a thing to drinking a certain amount and you actually perform better as long as you don't pass that threshold.
2: But your self-doubt minimizes and you're more confident when you're drinking. So then you score more.
5: This is not, but hey, this is not causation.
2: Well, I mean,
5: this is him. He went up every single time. That's because he got loose. He got to know the machine. Imagine if he did all of that and didn't drink.
2: No, I mean, I hear you.
0: He'd have been nervous and would have done terrible.
2: I mean, Bomber effect, don't you know?
20: Well, they gave us wristbands and stuff. They got us fully lubed up. We had a blast.
5: The Bomber peak is not scientifically real. It's a popular tongue-in-cheek myth that people say so they can drink more.
2: Okay. Well,
0: says a robot. But so here's the thing. So
5: it's a joke. The Bomber peak is a joke. Go ahead.
0: So one, but that machine, we need to get that. And two, next year, because this is like a thing now, we're in it. We have been initiated into the Papa Shot community. Next year, we need to go earlier to the competition, like LA or Portland, because less people show up. Mm. We have better odds of getting into the tournament. And then if you're in that top two, you're going to Orlando in August and you're on ESPN.
20: Yes.
5: So I don't think you're wrong about that. Meaning, I gave the same sort of situation to my niece who's taking the ACT. I said, hey, you're going to take it the first time. It ain't going to go well.
0: Yeah.
5: But you take it the first time so you know how to be better prepared the second time. Like, you know what the questions are going to be, but you don't know all the factors surrounding it. You don't know the environment. So you go and you take it the first time, get your score that kind of stinks, and then start building from there.
0: Mm-hmm.
5: That's called the Bobby effect.
0: We like that effect. That's what we're going to do.
5: Yeah.
20: Can I tell you how big a loser some of these guys were?
5: You're there too.
20: Hold on. Can I just tell you this?
5: You drove to Chicago from how long? 8 hours? 9 hours?
20: Yeah.
0: Yeah.
5: Go ahead.
20: These guys from last year that were in the qualifier in Vegas, it was a different city last year, they flew in to Chicago to shake people's hands and to take picture. And the entire time we were doing it on the TV screens was the ESPN broadcast of them doing Papa Shot. So they were signing stuff and they were there, not even to play, but just to be honored for being a qualifier. Like, they had their friends and family and wife there. And
2: you
20: like,
2: would do the same
5: thing.
2: Yeah,
5: that would be awesome.
20: That's how big of losers these guys. These one group of three flew from Portland because it was their last chance to make it. We had guys from Boston. Stay in your city. If you miss from your city.
5: You drove to a city.
20: We never have a city.
5: Okay.
20: We need one, so we'll have a city.
5: My favorite part of this is, we've been really welcome to the Papa Shot community. These guys are losers.
21: And then they trash them.
5: Yeah. These guys are so stupid.
20: No, the one guy, his wife, she goes, hey, we'll see you guys next year. We're like, what? And she goes, you guys are part of this now. Like, you're not leaving it.
0: And we got invited to a guy's house in Dayton, Ohio. He's like, hey, you want to come by my house tomorrow? I got three machines. And I was like, I don't know where this is going to lead to.
20: He had in a tournament on Saturday night. He's like, hey, do you guys want to come stay at my house and play in the tournament? We're like, what the?
22: Scoob only got 80. I don't know why Scoob was involved.
0: No, because I normally could do much better. It's just like Bobby said, Bobby effect. I was just getting my feet wet, figuring it out. Mm-hmm. Next time for sure, 150s.
21: Maybe Scuba needed White Claws.
22: Yeah.
20: And I mean, we were seeing grown men cry because they weren't able to make the threshold.
2: No, they weren't.
20: I videoed the one guy. He started hitting the ground.
2: No. Yes. No, they didn't.
19: Yes, they did.
2: Y'all are joking.
19: No, serious.
1: They could have worked a long time for this.
21: True.
1: Like, I'm not going to hate. I played in a pickleball tournament and tore my ankle. That's ridiculous.
2: Did you cry?
1: Well, if you ask my wife, I whined about it for like 3 months.
2: Well, yeah, because that's annoying, but you didn't cry because you didn't make it to the top of the tournament.
20: One guy, he didn't talk to his wife or kid. And then we went to the Uber line and he wasn't talking to anybody.
19: He shunned them all. He's like, shut up.
2: Golly, that's weird.
1: Okay, let's formulate a plan.
19: Yeah.
1: And get you guys going next year.
19: Heck yeah.
1: I may have to do Giving Tuesday and sponsor them.
21: Yes.
2: Please.
21: I was
2: about to say Giving Tuesday, you need
1: I'm
2: to
1: like
2: buy
1: giving
2: a,
1: to them.
2: You need
1: no,
2: to buy a
1: $10,000 machine. Okay, I'll be back. Hold on.
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14: All right, sports check. Do you know who the U.S. beat in soccer?
15: No, but no.
14: World Cup?
15: Yeah.
14: Take a guess.
15: It's not on my beat.
14: I know. Take a guess.
15: The America play.
14: The America.
15: I know Haiti played Scotland.
14: Okay.
16: Wow.
14: Who did America play?
15: Argentina.
14: Paraguay.
15: Ah.
16: Okay. Paraguay.
15: Paraguay. Yes.
14: And so America won.
15: Okay.
14: Do you know who won the Stanley Cup last night?
15: No.
14: Take a guess.
15: America.
14: They did. Yeah. American team, but.
15: They played, who you want to know who they played?
14: Do you know what the Stanley Cup is?
15: Yeah, hockey.
14: Good.
15: Yeah.
14: Who won it?
15: We did.
14: No. It's like Major League Baseball, NFL.
15: Okay.
14: The Stanley Cup isn't all the teams from the world.
15: Oh.
14: It's like a league. The Nashville Predators would be a team, okay. But they didn't win it.
15: Gotcha. So it's a hockey team from America.
14: Uh-huh.
15: Okay. not the Predators. No offense, but I don't think it's them.
14: None taken?
15: I don't know another hockey team.
14: Take a shot.
15: Tampa.
14: The Tampa?
15: Puckers.
14: The Puckers.
16: Oh, that's funny.
14: Nope, the Puckers.
15: I don't know.
14: The Puckers did not win.
16: That's
14: a
16: good name. Is it the Hurricanes? Did they win?
14: Yeah.
16: Okay.
15: Where are they from?
14: What do you think?
15: I don't know. The Hurricane. Maybe like South Carolina?
14: That's it.
16: Wow.
15: Okay.
14: Yeah, that's it. Okay. What about basketball? NBA Finals?
15: The Knicks.
14: Yeah, the Knicks won.
15: Yeah, I saw a lot of that.
14: We got Spurs fans here. I was rooting for the Knicks because I like fan bases that just lose forever and then finally win.
15: Yeah.
14: Because the Knicks, over 50 years, in our lifetime, the Knicks have never won a championship. So that's pretty cool to see because I come from teams that never win championships. Being a Cubs fan, finally hit one. Being a Razorback fan, I've also come to terms I'm never going to see a Razorback.

0: national championship in football in my life.
1: You don't think so?
0: I have to start accepting that. I'm getting older. Like, the things that have made me think about mortality are having a baby and then the fact that I hit my 40s and we're not even close.
1: Right.
0: I'm never going to see it. It drives me crazy. It's the thing I love the most behind my wife and
2: Is it best
0: daughter.
2: To just accept it now?
0: I think I'm accepting it.
2: Okay, yeah.
0: We're just never going to win a football national championship.
2: I don't love that spirit. I don't like that attitude.
0: Me either.
2: However, if it's good for you, you know, like just preparing yourself so you're not just, you know, expectations lead to future resentment.
0: If they win a championship the year after I die, I'm going to haunt whoever's on the coaching
1: staff.
0: Wow,
1: that'd be crazy.
0: If it's the year after. Yeah, yeah. It makes me sad.
1: Sorry, man.
0: It's my favorite thing. And we're never going to do it. But anyway, good for you.
2: Yep. Why? Well, I don't.
0: You got the Knicks.
2: I mean, that was dominated my feed. The other stuff, not so much.
0: Do you know who plays for the Knicks? Can you name one player?
2: Nope. I mean, I cannot.
0: Okay. Can you want to make a name up?
2: Sean.
0: Got it.
2: John Rogers.
0: Sean John Rogers. Okay. We're going to play the new song here from Low Cash and Parmalee. Some would say song of the summer.
1: Let's go.
0: This is called Let the Country Music Play, Bobby Bones Show. Here you go.

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1: 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It has to do with an airport. That's all I'm going to say. It's a good story, but I don't know. Are we tired of these? We'll talk about it next.
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6: From KMR Local 4 News, I'm Chief Meteorologist John Harris. For the early morning hours, cloudy, damp, and humid with scattered showers. Lows around 55, and for this afternoon, partly sunny and pleasant. Highs near 78.
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21: Ever wonder if Jason Aldean likes to do encores? Bobby asked him.
22: I'm not a big encore guy. I hate when artists kind of bait them into that. You know, it's like, oh, I'm not going to play one of my biggest songs so that you guys cheer when I'm done for me to come back out and do this, right? Like, and I always tell them, listen, I'm going to just play you guys everything we got, and when it's over, right? Like, that's it. I'm not going to go off stage for 5 minutes and wait for you guys to cheer for me to come back out. Like, let's just play everything we got. When we leave the stage, it's done. And so I've always kind of done it like that.

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1: with Bobby.
2: Tell me something good.
3: Do we like stories where people leave teddy bears behind and they reunite the teddy bear with the kid?
4: Yeah, those are cool. Those
3: okay,
4: are cool.
3: You do like those?
4: Yes.
3: Okay, so a teddy bear was left behind at Dallas-Fort Worth International Airport. And so the employees at American Airlines, they know that it was this kid's because they saw the kid with it. And so Patrick Webb of Fort Worth was with his family. They were going on vacation. The bear, whose name was Bobby, was quickly located in the Admiral's Club Lounge because the family did report it missing. And so they basically tracked down the family and got them the teddy bear.
4: That's awesome.
3: Do we like that?
5: Yeah, it would be weird if we were like, nah.
3: Well, you could just ignore it.
4: I think a lot of people say
3: you just
4: nah.
3: Throw it away. I think that's the good part of the story, right? A lot of people do probably go.
5: Or see the bear and they just don't do anything
4: right.
5: With it.
3: Yeah. They took pictures of Bobby the bear and treat... It's weird to say my own name, guys, in third person. That's bizarre because I never say my own name.
5: They treated it like Flat Stanley.
3: Well, as an honorary airline team member, was photographed visiting airport operations area. Yeah, like
4: that's
3: Flat Stanley.
4: So funny.
3: Assisting baggage activities, greeting customers, and they got him back with the kid. We like that.
5: That's cute.
4: Yeah, because teddy bears are really important to kids. Like, some kids have an attachment to some teddy bears for a long time.
3: Wait until my kid gets older. AI teddy bear. I've heard about it. I think it's a great thing happening. That's from NBC DFW. That's what it's all about.
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0: story comes to us from Conroe, Texas. A 39-year-old man was pulled over for speeding in a school zone. Cop comes up to the car, is like, hey, man, you're speeding in a school zone. He's like, yeah, I'm rushing to the high school, man. My son was in an altercation. Someone flashed a gun, and I got to get there. Okay. So the deputy calls multiple agencies. They all respond to the school.
1: Oh, no. They went to the school because this guy's probably lying?
0: And they find the kid just in class and no altercation, no gun.
2: Yeah.
1: I didn't think about all the cops jumping into action. I thought, not a bad excuse.
3: Neither did he. He probably just said it like,
1: make something up. Oh, my gosh. So now the cops went and tried to cover a school shooting.
0: Yeah. And there was nothing going on but a couple of quizzes.
1: Even that kid's like, what? No?
3: Quizzes.
1: My dad said that?
3: Yeah. I never told him that.
1: Oh, no. Okay.
0: I'm Lunchbox. That's your bonehead story of the day.
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0: Bobby Bones. My wife is 5 months pregnant. We're getting into some serious baby naming drama. We're having a boy, and my wife is insisting that the name be special. So if it's Rob, and that's not really an original name, she wants it to be Rob with two B's. Oh. If it's Sean, S-C-H-A-W-N-E, Sean. If it's Kevin, two V's. Oh, I think it's crazy. Is this a pointless fight, or should I just let her have this one? Signed, Chris with one S. That's funny. I would fight for your right to party on this one.
1: To name your kid.
0: Because your kid is going to have to deal with people misspelling his name, if it's a boy, it seems like it is, his whole life. Not only that, if they don't misspell it, they may pronounce it wrong. That's Sean, S-C-H-A-W-N-E. Okay, next up, Shawane.
2: Right. No,
0: that'll happen a bit too.
2: Yeah.
0: Now, that's different than naming a kid something weird or odd or different. I think those are two different arguments. I would rather you pick a name that was so original than pick a name that's normal and spell it wrong.
2: Right. Yeah. I wonder what's behind her desire to mix it up a little bit. Like, why Rob with two B's, you know?
0: If I'm playing elementary therapist,
2: sure.
0: Probably she didn't feel seen a lot of her life for different reasons. And she wants whatever child she has to be a bit different and be seen because she did not have that.
2: Rob.
0: Oh. Rob. Let's call roll. Rob. Are you here?
2: Yeah.
0: What I would want to know, and I think this is something for you, Chris, to talk to your wife about, is like why is she so set on having a name that is so original? Because I'm sure it is really something that is meaningful to her, not just let's do something goofy.
2: Yeah, no, but I'm with you on, yeah, pick a little bit of a different name, but just make it a different name, not spice up regular names.
0: What if she says, okay, different name, Rob-a-ba-ba. And that's actually the baby's name, yeah. Rob. I don't think you're out of line for asking as to why she wants to do this. And I would say this one's worth the disagreement. Mm-hmm. To win this one, because this is for your kid, not just for yourself.
2: Like, go middle name. Like, go spice up the middle name however you want.
0: Yeah, Michael with a K.
1: Go for it.
2: Yeah, that's crazy.
0: No, K-M-I-C-H-A-E-L, middle name.
2: Okay.
0: You can give him the craziest spelling mm-hmm. you want.
2: Sure.
0: Middle
2: but,
0: name.
2: But K-M isn't a thing. Michael.
0: That's why I said you can name it in K before a lot of stuff.
2: You can?
0: There's K. What, spell the word knight as in someone who fights.
2: Right.
0: No, spell it.
2: K-N-I. I know, but that's a like knock.
0: Okay, are you the letter rules now? I'm saying you could do it the same.
2: Well, maybe.
0: Don't let me bring up K-Mart. Oh.
2: Okay.
0: Also no. Known as Kamart.
1: Kamart.
2: Okay.
0: I'd fight for this one. Mm-hmm. It's going to be bad for your kid, not just you guys. So get her to pick either a name that's a little more original. I think that works better than changing up an original name.
2: Yeah.
0: That's so dumb. I don't like to say that, but that's so dumb. Don't name your kid Kevin with two V's. Kevin Vaughn?
2: People are going to think that's a typo.
0: You're right.
1: That's so true.
0: You are right. Okay, there you go. Close it up. Get your Bobby.

0: Luke Combs on what's next on his list of goals.
1: You know, I've been doing it for, I don't know, for 5 years now or 4 years now, on kind of in an official sense of like having a deal and putting stuff out and playing shows, doing stuff like this. I would just like to continue to do that, you know, like continue to be in the conversation for like the people at the top of the genre. I think for the next, you know, 10 years or 15 years, I think is something that I would like to do.
2: It's the Bobby Bones Show.
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10: From KMR Local 4 News, I'm Chief Meteorologist John Harris. For the early morning hours, cloudy, damp, and humid with scattered showers. Lows around 55, and for this afternoon, partly sunny and pleasant. Highs near 78.
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0: Eddie and I were in Florida last week, and he is in love with moving down to that state and living there. Mm-hmm. Everything was, I want to move here. I want to live here. Me, not so much. I don't dislike Florida or Floridians. I actually like them, but for me, not a real place that I'd want to live, because the reason you want to live there is...
1: the beach. I mean, right by the ocean.
0: He would stop talking about it. Okay, then what about Tallahassee? You want to move there?
1: Yeah, that's an option. Like, if that one is more realistic, I can do that tomorrow. Sure.
0: There's no beach in Tallahassee.
1: I'll start in Tallahassee. No, but that's like 20 minutes away, right?
0: I don't think it's 20. Dude, we have to look that up.
2: He's still closer to the beach.
1: We are landlocked here. It's like, I'm like a fish out of water here.

0: I said, hey, we're moving the whole show to Tampa.
1: Oh my God, dude, you are speaking.
0: You would love it?
1: I would love that.
2: I wouldn't.
1: You wouldn't?
2: No, and I like Tampa.
0: He's just fascinated with the water and salt and beach.
1: And I was thinking about this. Like, it's crazy because, like, Bobby and I, like, we're best friends. We have so much in common. But when we go to the beach or any kind...
0: It sounds like we're dating.
1: Well, we do. But it's something that we just don't see eye to eye on. And it's weird to me.
0: Yeah, I have no interest. I don't mind the heat. It was really hot. I don't mind that.
2: I mind the humidity.
1: It's so humid. I loved it.
0: Where is the perfect place for you to live then?
2: Colorado, no humidity.
0: So yours is all humidity. This is interesting.
1: It is interesting.
0: If we got to go, all right, we're moving the operation, mm-hmm. and you get to put a pin in it, you pick?
2: Colorado.
0: Anywhere specifically?
2: Southern will be closer to Texas.
0: Okay. Eddie?
1: Man, I mean, where in Florida? Gosh. Just pick a spot in Florida, but it's got to be on the by the water, not like Orlando.
0: So water, Florida.
1: Yes.
2: You? I mean, we could be on a lake in Colorado, a river.
0: Everything.
1: He's going to say Arkansas.
0: Everything instinctual about me says Fayetteville.
2: No, you are. You're already there. Why did you even pause? I don't even know why I asked.
0: I was thinking, where could I go that wasn't me going to every Arkansas sporting event? Like, that's the only reason I'd want to live in Fayetteville, really. It's a great part. I love Arkansas. But in Fayetteville specifically, I could go to everything.
2: Okay, I'll go to Bentonville.
0: Yeah, no, Northwest Arkansas is great. But you guys aren't picking your home, so I have to pick a different place, was my point.
2: Correct.
1: Okay, good point.
0: So if I had to pick somewhere else, Austin?
2: So we go back to where we started. Okay. Yeah.
1: But we can't do that because that's where we came from.
0: No, but that's not the rule.
1: Okay.
0: I can go back to where you got. You didn't come from there. You came from South Texas.
1: Right. So, I'm saying Texas. So, like, we can say Arkansas and that would work.
0: You could say Fayetteville, yes. All of you can.
1: Okay.
0: So if I can't pick home, I'm going to pick Austin again. I love it. Mm. I love it there. I love the heat. So, Austin. Lunchbox?
3: Since I can't pick Austin, I could go Buda because it's outside of Austin.
1: The outskirts.
3: But I'll go Las Vegas.
1: Good one.
2: No humidity.
3: I mean, just
0: hot.
3: Beautiful.
2: Though. Hot.
1: You think Lunchbox would, how do you say this, like, just go south in Vegas? Like,
2: you mean like
1: lose it all?
0: I think you get. I think it's fun. It's like a kid going and having a ton of chocolate in front of them. You probably eat a lot of chocolate at first and get real sick, and then you're kind of like, I don't think I want much chocolate anymore.
1: But he loves the casino
0: because it's far.
2: But even the part of Vegas outside of the casino is really cool and pretty.
1: It is, but that's not why he.
0: That's
1: wants
0: not why
1: to
0: he
1: go.
0: Wants to go. No, he doesn't care about that. He just wants to be able to gamble. Just drive up to the boats and. What is it here?
1: You can go to Tunica. You can go to...
0: No, Tunica, dude. Not Tunica.
1: You can go to...
0: But like
1: to,
0: Edwards... Where's in Indiana?
1: There's
0: above us.
1: Yeah, Evansville.
0: Evansville. Yeah, dude, just spend more time. Pick Evansville and you can still stay close to Nashville.
3: Man, that's hours away. That's a long drive. 10 minutes to the strip in Vegas.
0: Yeah, okay, well, I'll consider all of your requests.
1: Oh, thank you.
0: I got a feeling we're not moving, but I'll consider all of your requests. That's it. Be sure to check out today's podcast. We did a lot, as always. We put the whole radio show up. We do a whole second show on the podcast feed. We do a whole half hour, Tell Me Something Good, a personal Tell Me Something Good. That's up as well. Thank you guys so much for listening. We'll see you tomorrow. Goodbye, everybody.
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Amarillo's number one for new country, 101.9 The Bull. A chance to see Megan Maroney in Nashville is on the way. In fact, it's going to be here after just three songs. We're talking less than

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Come hang out. We are going to be out Saturday for brunch. Lori is live at La Fiesta Grande on 45th near Coulter at 10 a.m. So stop by. Treat Dad early for Father's Day. Grab a bite to eat and say hello. Dear Lord.

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Even the dog has officially given up on the backyard and is currently lying flat out on the kitchen tile under the ceiling fan. 101.9 The

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1: I hope you're ready for this.
0: It's your chance to see Megan Maroney in Nashville. Of course, that's Corey Kent and Co Wetzel, Rocky Mountain Low. My name is Jess. Okay, this code could put you on a plane headed to Nashville, put you up in a hotel in Nashville, send you to see Megan Maroney at Bridgestone Arena, and get you home. 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
1: From KMR Local 4 News, I'm Chief Meteorologist John Harris. At midday, cloudy with possible scattered showers. Light southeast winds, temperatures in the 60s and low 70s. And for this afternoon, partly sunny and pleasant. Highs near 78.
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1: 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Luke Bryan's Crash My Playa Festival in January already has tickets on sale. 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
1: Hey, it's Jess. I know that today is not our favorite day because it's Monday. But I will say this, we can make it feel a little bit like the weekend never ended.

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Around here, we're all about the buddy system, okay? And we don't necessarily have to hold hands, but just know that we are side by side navigating this workday together. And if we can keep this up throughout the day, man, it's going to be over before you know it.

101.9 The Bull, Amarillo's number one for new country. Well, we've got another artist putting out an album this year, and she hasn't done a solo project in a decade. Details in less than 10.

Hey, it's Jess on 101.9 The Bull. You know, 250 years of history, freedom, and country music is happening this year. Now, we want to know what makes you proud to be an American as we are counting down to the big 250th birthday bash. 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

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At this point, the water at Lake Meredith isn't even refreshing. It's basically a lukewarm bath with a view. 101.9 The

0: 101.9 The Bull, Amarillo's number one for new country. It's Kane Brown with Woman. It's Jess. And you know, Kane's been talking about a new album for quite some time. I'm hoping to get some details about that very soon. Can you just give us a hint, Kane? Speaking of albums, we do have a project that's coming our way from Wynonna Judd. And it's been a minute since she's done a solo album. In fact, it's been 10 years. But this feels like an album that's been in the making for a lot longer than 10 years. She said this album is about survival. It's about, quote, where I've been, what I've lost, what I've overcome, and who I've become. It's called The Hard Truth, and we'll get it on October 2nd.
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3: From KMR Local 4 News, I'm Chief Meteorologist John Harris. At midday, cloudy with possible scattered showers. Light southeast winds, temperatures in the 60s and low 70s. And for this afternoon, partly sunny and pleasant, highs near 78.
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1: Well, this will be Luke Combs' first Father's Day as a father of three. And I couldn't be more thrilled for him. Hey, it's Jess. Don't forget, Father's Day is coming up on Sunday. Don't forget, Dad.

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101.9 The Bull, Amarillo's number one for new country. Hey, it's Jess. Another chance to see Megan Maroney in Nashville will be here at 1:20. 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

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Despite the fact that this song came out like, you know, 17, 18 years ago, it's still one of my faves. Jason Aldean, She's Country.

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1: Well, the lunch hour is here. I'm curious if anybody else is like me. Do you pack a lunch when you go to work? That's risky, right? Because you can pack a lunch and have every intention to eat it at noon. But, you know, 10:30, 11 rolls around and it's looking pretty good. 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And now they're scrambling. 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

Amarillo's number one for new country, 101.9 The Bull. Hey, it's Jess. Coming up in just over an hour, we've got a chance for you to see Megan Maroney in Nashville. 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

Hi, it's Jess on 101.9 The Bull. Now we are officially on the road to 250. The United States is turning 2.5 centuries old and looking great. Now we are celebrating all the way to the big day. So what is one tradition that you cannot live without? Let us know inside our Bull app.

Forget the humidity. We've got that dry heat that'll turn a steak into jerky in 10 minutes. Stay hydrated and keep it on 101.9 The Bull.

0: 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Well, it looks like we've got an artist that has canceled dates for all of June. That is John Morgan. It is Kid Myself. That's New Country. My name is Jess. I'm with you on your lunch hour. And say a prayer for Justin Moore. You know, we talked about this last week about him canceling some shows, but I thought it was just a handful this past weekend, but it looks like he has completely cleared out his calendar for the majority of June. We're seeing dates that are being canceled through June 26th. It's not just his own headlining dates. It's also the opening dates that he has for Riley Green's As Cowboy As It Gets tour. Again, he's focusing on his health. He said it's the best decision for himself and his family.
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9: From KMR Local 4 News, I'm Chief Meteorologist John Harris. A midday, cloudy with possible scattered showers. Light southeast winds, temperatures in the 60s and low 70s. And for this afternoon, partly sunny and pleasant, highs near 78.
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1: Well, we can totally expect Riley Green to do some more acting in the future. 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

Tomorrow morning, we'll talk to Russell Dickerson. What country artist gave him thousands of dollars in cash as a gift and why he almost quit music? 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
1: 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You've got a chance to

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0: 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We are less than 20 minutes away from your shot at a trip to Nashville to see Megan Maroney. 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
0: 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And this is a code that could send you to Nashville for her sold-out Cloud 9 tour at Bridgestone Arena. You want in? Don't go anywhere. It's just three songs away.

Hey, it's Jess on 101.9 The Bull. So we are your summer concert connection, even if the shows are just an easy road trip away. 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
1: It's Lainey Wilson with new country, phone, keys, wallet. It's Jess. That's always the checklist before you leave the door, right? Phone, keys, wallet. Got it. We're good. We're adding something to that list that is a must have. It's a trip to Nashville to see Megan Maroney. And your chance to win is happening right now. Open up our app. You'll see Megan Maroney's name in the trending bar. Just tap on that. Plug in the code 181. Again, your code is 181. Good luck to you. We've got another chance for you to win at 420. And remember, the more codes you collect, the better chance you have at winning. 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
2: From KMR Local 4 News, I'm Chief Meteorologist John Harris. At midday, cloudy with possible scattered showers. Light southeast winds, temperatures in the 60s and low 70s. And for this afternoon, partly sunny and pleasant. Highs near 78.
1: It's summer in Amarillo. 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
1: Are you watching Dutton Ranch? 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There's got to be another season of this. At least another one, right? Well, we don't have specifics just yet, but we will keep you up to date on our app. Jason Aldean is here now. It's Don't Tell on Me.

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0: 101.9 The Bull, Amarillo's number one for new country. I still can't believe you're going to see Megan Maroney this year. That's beautiful things. It is Jess. I'm on the job with you. You know, Megan's Cloud 9 tour is sold out. It was hard to get tickets to this show. Well, not for us, but for, you know, consumers. We got tickets thanks to our friends at Sony Music Nashville, and we are throwing in airfare and hotel as well, so you can see her in Nashville. Now, you've got a chance to win at 420. 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All you have to do is open up our app and tap on Megan Maroney's name in the trending bar, and you'll see all the extra ways that you can get in to win. Basically, you are boosting your chances of winning. 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
3: From KMR Local 4 News, I'm Chief Meteorologist John Harris. At midday, cloudy with possible scattered showers. Light southeast winds, temperatures in the 60s and low 70s. And for this afternoon, partly sunny and pleasant, highs near 78.
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1: Okay, talk to me about The Road. You know, Blake Shelton's new show with Taylor Sheridan. We've had one season, and there hasn't been confirmation of a second season yet. But if there was, which artist do you want to see these contestants compete to open for? 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

just after 3 o'clock on 101.9 The Bull with Thomas Rhett. Hey, it's Lori Crawford, and speaking of Thomas Rhett, we want to send you to Dallas to see him live at the American Airlines Center in September. Are you ready for that? We'll go get in her now. It's all inside our

number one for New Country 101.9-able. How was your weekend? Did you have a good weekend? Rain, Route 66, Farmers Markets. I would love to know all about it. 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

New Country from Morgan Wallen, don't we, on Amarillo's number one for New Country, 101.9 Bull. Hey, it is Lori. Thank you so much for hanging out. Hey, don't forget, coming up in an hour, another chance to fly off to Nashville to see Megan Maroney right here on 101.9 The Bull.

101 for New Country, 101.9 The Bull. And we are so super excited that Riley Green is coming to Lubbock to the United Supermarkets Arena on September the 12th. We know that's one show you really want to go to. 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

Amarillo's number one for new country, 101.9 The Bull. Hey, don't forget, if you're driving around Western and Plains today, they're still working on that signal, so it could still be a four-way stop. Be careful out there. Here's Kane Brown.

Amarillo's number one for new country, 101.9 The Bull. Thomas Rhett coming to the American Airlines Center in Dallas on Thursday, September the 18th. And we want to hook you up with tickets to go check out his Veteran Boots tour. 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

Amarillo's number one for new country, 101.9 The Bull. 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

is just after 4 o'clock on 101.9 The Bull. My name is Lori Crawford. Thank you so much for hanging out with us. I know Mondays can be rough, but how about we get you hooked up with a trip to Nashville to see Megan Maroney? Well, your shot to win, it is coming up in less than 20 right here on 101.9 The Bull. Here's Jason Aldean.

Amarillo's number one for new country, 101.9 The Bull. The Canyon Popcorn Company was saved, and we know who the new owner is. I'll share more with you coming up in two songs, plus flying you off to Nashville for Making a Run.

0: Morgan Wallen, I Can't Love You Anymore on Amarillo's number one for New Country, 101.9 The Bull. Hey, Lori Crawford hanging out with you, and I am so excited. I don't have to give up my dill pickle popcorn because the Canyon Popcorn Company was saved. They announced they were closing their doors, and the last day of May would have been the last of the Canyon Popcorn Company. But a new owner swooped in and saved the day. Her name is Evie Romero, and she is going to be popping up the popcorn you know and love, and they're ready to become a part of the memories of Canyon with all that great popcorn. So right now they're in the process of learning the business, but they're keeping the nostalgia. They're going to have some great new ideas as well for the Canyon Popcorn Company, and find out when they're planning to reopen right now. TheBullAmarillo.com or inside our Bull app, and keep that Bull app open because you're going to need it, because we want to fly off to Nashville right now.
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3: 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Everybody got a story to tell. Everybody got a hallelujah. Everybody been through
0: it. Special guest, Zach John King and Emily Ann Roberts. 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
24: From KMR Local 4 News, I'm Chief Meteorologist John Harris. For this afternoon, partly sunny and pleasant with a 20% chance for rain. Light southeast winds, temperatures in the 70s. We'll top out near 78 for Amarillo.

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So in my house, we always know when it's thundering and storming because I have a 40-pound piece of muscle that launches herself on my bed and starts shaking. But so thankful for the rain this weekend.

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12: 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Said no one ever. It's a 40-minute bull ride.

Amarillo's number one for new country, 101.9 The Bull. You know we love saving you money, right? That's why we have our Bomb City Deals. The most recent that dropped was on Friday, and it was the Studios. If you're looking for a new tattoo, maybe some permanent makeup or waxing, you gotta grab one of their half-off certificates now.

on for New Country 101.9 The Bull, just after 5 o'clock. My name is Lori Crawford, and maybe you have just now hit the road because you've been working in Claude, or maybe Pampa, or in Panhandle, or down the road. Lots of people traveling all over the Texas Panhandle, leaving work from where they were at. We're proud you brought us with you. It's the Big Ride Home with the Lumberyard in Canyon.

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So, did you head out to the farmer's market over the weekend? Well, I got to check out the Canyon Farmer's Market. I want to share that with you. I'll tell you more coming up in two songs. 101.9 The Bull.

Purdue Country 101.9 The Bull with Kenny Chesney and Carrie On. My name's Lori Crawford. So on Saturday, finally made it to the Canyon Farmers Market. What did we get? We got some Rainer cherries. We also got some apricots, some really good homemade cinnamon rolls, and a t-shirt from one of the vendors. They're so awesome. And we had a really good time, and I took lots of pictures, and I want to share them with you right now. You can check it out at The Bull.

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14: From KMR Local 4 News, I'm Chief Meteorologist John Harris. For this afternoon, partly sunny and pleasant with a 20% chance for rain. Light southeast winds, temperatures in the 70s. We'll top out near 78 for Amarillo.
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27: 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Luke Bryan and his farm tour recently went out west to California for the first time in 16 years. 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And I'll put a little pep in your step tonight for that second shift playing your favorite new country on this Friday night. Taste of

with Megan Maroney. Don't forget, we're flying you to Nashville with your bestie to see her in concert in August. Evan Paul will have that next code for you coming up at 7:20. Have a great evening. 101.9 The Bull.

here with Change My Mind on Taste of Country Nights. It's Evan Paul, and we're already at work. It's too late to change our minds. Let's get this money. I got Morgan Wallen coming up. Hardy's on the way. Now it's Nate Smith with Work.